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It's Alice 97.3, good vibes and variety, and some highlights from Beta Breakers costumes on my Instagram. I particularly liked the person who went as Costco samples. Somebody went as Chonkers, and there was a live tennis match complete with a commentator. It's on my Instagram, Jane Picks, JaynPics.

So it's Alice 97.3, and Taylor Swift was just photographed wearing the most stunning earrings that had been owned by Elizabeth Taylor that we know now were sold from Elizabeth Taylor's collection last year. When they were sold, the person selling them knew that they were purchased by a sports agent, but didn't know who the sports agent worked for. When he saw Taylor Swift wearing them, he thought, I know which football player that sports agent was working for.

Alice 97.3, and we have the lineup for the culinary stage at Bottle Rock. Dave Grohl will be on the culinary stage. Teddy Swims, Chelsea Handler. You had me at John Stamos, Fred Armisen. I've got the full lineup on my Instagram, Jane Picks, JAYNPICS.

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0: 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And I'm here with Craig Thomas, who co-created the show along with Carter Bays. Hi, Craig.
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It's Alice 97.3, and I'm Jane, and we got the lineup of the culinary stage at Bottle Rock. So I've been saying a bunch of the names today. Dave Grohl will be on the culinary stage, and Teddy Swims, and Chelsea Handler, and George Kittle will be on the culinary stage.

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1: Yay! Lightsabers, funnel cake, and Niall Horan? Honestly, the Bay Area is doing the most right now. So celebrate Star Wars Day with the San Francisco Giants May 24th at Oracle Park. And then make plans for deep-fried everything at the Santa Clara County Fair August 19th through the 23rd. And yes, Niall Horan is officially headed to Chase Center May 25th, 2027.
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Sienna Spyro, Die on This Hill on Alice 97.3. She was just doing an interview with, I asked her her favorite Harry Styles song, and she said Sign of the Times, and rather than just say that, she sang Sign of the Times. Ah, that is on my Instagram. Oh my God.

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Okay, sometimes social media can be really fun. Like Olivia Dean is on tour right now and she stopped at the ABBA Museum. And her pictures are so cute. So I put them on my Instagram. It's Alice97.3 and I'm Jane. Thank you so much for getting through part of your Monday with me. I truly appreciate it. And I absolutely cannot wait to talk to you again tomorrow.

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1: Yay! 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And yes, Niall Horan is officially headed to Chase Center May 25th, 2027.
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1: Yay! Lightsabers, funnel cake, and Niall Horan? 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And yes, Niall Horan is officially headed to Chase Center May 25th, 2027.
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1: Yay! Lightsabers, funnel cake, and Niall Horan? 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And yes, Niall Horan is officially headed to Chase Center May 25th, 2027.
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1: What is happening?
0: Headphones are all like messed
1: are
0: up
1: you
0: in my
1: okay
0: head.
1: Over
0: I'm
1: there?
0: Fine. I'm so good.
1: Are you sure?
0: Yeah.
1: All right.
0: Are you okay? Singing at the top of your lungs?
1: I am doing great. Yes.
0: Yeah. Oh, good.
1: Look to the east, everyone. Beautiful sunrise. That shadowy, bright glow right over the hillside. Amazing. Such a nice morning.
0: Oh.
1: And I had a great day. Did you have a good day yesterday?
0: I had a lovely day.
1: Tell me everything.
0: It stopped being quite so windy.
1: Uh-huh.
0: Later in the day, it was hot. Out.
1: Hot.
0: It was hot.
1: Uh-huh.
0: Got some work done. It was great.
1: What kind of work?
0: Like gardening. And we're working on, we have these teak chair set thing that John, I don't know.
1: Teak is a type of wood.
0: It is.
1: And chair you sit on.
0: They're outdoor stuff. And
1: boy,
0: so
1: there's the work.
0: He was shoving one of them across the porch the other day. And he's like, oh, this feels pretty loose. And it went from, I'm going to tighten this one up to, now we're repainting all of them. So we're sanding and.
1: Oh!
0: Caulking
2: that teak, you have to.
0: You know,
2: you have teak, to refinish it all the time.
0: Teak, you can let it gray out.
2: Yeah,
0: and ours has grayed out, but it's got some. It doesn't matter. It's honestly though, I was just like, oh, I thought we were just gonna put one screw in the chair. No, we're basically rebuilding the chairs. It's like finds this little bit of rot, pulls the whole thing out.
1: Was he always like that, or was that something that you've sort
0: He's
1: of, you know, poured water on?
0: Been, oh yeah, no,
1: encouraged.
0: I'm very happy.
1: Uh huh.
0: But there's certain.

0: things that I don't get sucked into, and certain things that I do get sucked into. And so, you know, there I am picking out a color for the things, and he wants to paint. They had a finish on them. They're not like a, I don't know if they're teak or not. They've lasted a long time.
1: Now the teak wood is in question?
0: I don't know.
1: What just happened?
0: Usually you get a teak thing and it's sort of like a raw wood and it just grays out. It gets like this silvery gray.
1: Yeah, we have some of those at our apartment.
0: Yeah, so it's not...
1: Outside, they're totally outside.
0: Right, I mean, teak lasts. I think it's something else. It is a very hard wood. They've lasted a really long time, but they had like a black finish on them and that's mostly gone. And so he wants to paint them. Now, especially now that he's done all this work on them and, you know, we've sanded and he's like, oh, we're going to get in. So I'm like, okay. So now we're doing that. But he's golfing today, so I basically have the day off. It's great.
1: Mm.
0: Yeah.
1: You could always disappear them.
0: The chairs?
1: Yeah, put them out front, sign free.
0: No, they're great.
1: Move on with your
0: life. They are actually, I love them.
1: All right.
0: Yeah. If you come over to my house, I'll let you sit in one and you can be like, oh my God, this is such a comfortable outdoor chair.
1: A teak chair. Who knew?
0: Yeah.
1: Changing my life over here.
0: Right. You'll be like, where the hell did you get these? I must have some.
1: Did you get them at the place that always floods off the
0: no,
1: exit
0: no, no.
1: There?
0: I mail ordered them, no doubt.
1: Oh.
0: Yeah.
1: Mail order.
0: We've had them for 20 years.
1: Is it Wayfair?
0: I don't remember. Frontgate, maybe?
1: Crate and Barrel?
0: No. Nothing. They weren't expensive, which is why I'm surprised they've even lasted this long. I mean, we've had them almost 20 years. So it's, and this is the first time now we're giving them a major overhaul because John loves those chairs. He doesn't want anything to happen to those chairs. Who cares? Oh my God. We're talking about chairs.
1: Well, this is your day. My day. Check this out.
0: All right.
1: I'm driving. So when I usually try to take the coast home and more often than not, it's kind of an adventure. There's different stuff. I stop for lunch or whatever. Right.
0: And sometimes you surf.
1: And often I've got my gear and I...
0: Did you have your gear or was it like, it's too windy?
1: No, I had it and it was good.
0: Oh.
1: So first, as I'm standing there, I keep getting like butterflies in the face. And I'm like, why does this... There is like some kind of migration.
0: Oh,
1: I don't know all
0: the monarchs?
1: About... It's not the monarchs though.
0: Just some other...
1: Like, actually, it's funny because I posted about it. And so many people know about this. It's weird.
0: Oh.
1: But it's the tortoise shell butterfly.
0: Oh.
1: Teak wood chairs and tortoise shell
0: butterflies. We really
1: everyone have
0: it all here.
1: There's
0: going
1: to be a test. Take notes.
0: We should do a test at the end of every day. Just write down everything we learn and make everyone take the test.
1: No, we shouldn't. They won't want to.
0: I think it's
1: tests
0: fun.
1: Are, you know,
0: I love tests.
1: They come with that
0: listen
1: anxiety
0: carefully.
1: And then there's that whole like.
2: You guys are living on the edge over here.
1: I got to be smarter than this.
2: Listening to your life. Wow. You were living on the edge.
0: Oh, right? I mean.
1: What are you doing?
0: Yeah.
2: Oh, I'm living on the edge too.
1: Oh,
2: you know,
1: okay.
2: I'm walking dogs and.
0: Yeah.
1: All right.
2: Doing nothing.
0: You know, the only one who's going to have an interesting story this morning is our girl, Bob.
1: Please. She had to, in fact, talk about butterflies. I'm sure she cocooned yesterday.
3: I did.
1: Yeah,
3: I just
1: would imagine.
3: Hid in bed from all the garbage and the weird smells coming from my kitchen.
0: Oh.
1: Someone partied all weekend and it wasn't any of the grown-ups.
0: So, no. The grown-ups all went to bed early. Grown-ups did their chores.
1: The youngster, though, hit it hard from Chicago all the way back to San Francisco.
0: She got back at the crack of dawn, basically, and partied all day.
3: But a lot of us are partying this weekend. We're going to Bottle Rock.
1: That's right. Yeah. In fact, I was talking to Danae about that yesterday. I don't have my tickets, but I expect them.
0: Yeah.
1: And I'm kind of like...
0: I'm still going to Napa. I'll be in Napa, but I'm not going to be...
1: What?
0: Yeah, well, originally we were going to, like, this whole big group of us was all going to go to Bottle Rock, but the tickets ended up just, we don't, it's not like the old days of radio where you get all your tickets for free.
1: Well, I'm sure they would have taken very good care of you and your husband.
0: It was definitely, yes, the party, people, so we're just going to hang in Napa. It's going to be nice, hot, right?
1: Yeah, yesterday, like I said, so I enjoyed the tortoiseshell butterfly
0: extravaganza
1: migration, which was just, it's crazy. They're everywhere. You can't, like, it's almost like a movie. You're going, this seems like the birds.
0: Seems
1: and
0: so magical.
1: They're crashing like the birds, too, which it was really also like, yikes. You know.
0: Luckily, they weigh less than an ounce.
1: That's the road. and there were cars driving by. Come this way.
0: Yeah. Don't land there.
1: Over here.
0: Oh, aren't they pretty?
1: Oh, they're super pretty. And first I was
0: like,
1: are
0: they as big as a monarch? Are they a good size?
1: They're good size enough, but they're butterfly. At first I had my camera out and I'm like, whoosh. Nope. Whoosh. And I'm trying to take, and then I went, oh, video, right. Do, do, do. And I got it all.
0: Oh, but nice.
1: No single shots. They're very camera shy and quick. Who knew? Especially with a good wind blowing. Anyway.
0: Yes.
1: I enjoyed the butterfly migration. I jumped in for a surf. I made it in time to pick up Isla from school. There's a day. There's a day.
0: Well, no. That's what you're not. Dave, work's not done. Well, you get home. I mean, there's still dinner to be.
1: Yeah, no, I did that dishes stuff too. To do. But I mean, that was the bulk of my, you know, there's the adventure. Yeah. I made it home for my kid on time.
0: Yeah. Oh, I did some laundry too. Is that exciting? We add that to the mix.
1: Would you say it was a colored load or a white load?
0: It was two gigantic color loads. Oh,
1: okay.
0: We do all our laundry on Monday.
1: Yeah.
0: Yeah. So,
1: you got a lot of whites when you do a white load, or is that like the smaller load of your...
0: We hardly have anything white anymore because I don't like to use bleach.
1: Oh, I don't use bleach and I have whites.
0: Oh, they get gray.
1: Yeah, they do.
0: They get dull.
1: Yeah, they're clean though.
0: Yeah. Oh, yeah. Right. I just, like, if I'm going to have something white, I want it to be a bright white. So I save all the whites for a long time. And then I'll do one little bit of bleach, put it in there. But bleach, like, destroys stuff.
1: Yeah.
0: Yeah.
1: Smelly.
0: Yeah.
1: Even the one, even the bleach that says, this is scented as something, not bleach. It's still.
0: Bottom line is it's bleach.
1: Oh.
0: Yeah. Yeah.
1: You know that feeling.
0: Sure. What's wrong with you?
1: I'm smelling bleach. It's making me gag. What do you want from me?
2: His gag makes me gag.
0: I know.
2: Whenever he gags, I'm like, oh, a little.
1: Isla will go, Dad!
0: I know.
1: It also gets
0: but I like is when he gags, but he's got his own finger down his mouth as though it's...
1: I'm being framed right now. That is not what happens.
0: Not just now.
1: There's all kinds of gross stuff around here that might make me ill. You never know.
0: Especially like... when you're bummed out by it and you've got your finger down your throat. It's a bad combo. Anyway
1: is right.
0: We should probably roll the show. I'm sure this show will be way more exciting than cocooning, walking the dog, sanding chairs, and butterflies. The butterflies was probably the best. Butterflies was the highlight. Vinny wins the highlight.
2: Yeah.
0: That'll be on the test later. Which
2: of
0: our lame ass lives was the most interesting? Congratulations, Vinny. That's
1: Thank
0: a point
1: you,
0: for you.
1: All right.
0: You just started with a point. Don't complain about the points or I'll take one away.
1: I'm still kissing. I don't know why. All right.
0: As though you've won. All right. Well, you might now with your extra point. It certainly worked out for you yesterday. Although, didn't you get like two right on the head yesterday?
1: I never remember.
2: He won like 7-2 yesterday.
1: Yeah,
2: it was
0: 7-2-1. You're right.
2: Yeah,
0: he crushed it.
2: Not good.
0: Yeah. KLC HD1 San Francisco, Sarah and Vinny, Alice's morning show. We have a death to report that only the old people will know about. Plus, America's turning 250.
1: Oh, yeah.

0: things that I've got.
1: Alice 97.3, Sarah and Vinny, Alice Morning Show. Could tell me now.
2: It's not really appropriate now because it wasn't at the beginning of the show, but so
1: this is still definitely yesterday. The beginning of the show.
2: Okay. Yesterday we were opened the show with, you know, what the hell we do. I went and saw some I just saw some butterflies. There I was looking at Surf and they were like bouncing off my forehead because they're everywhere right now. And then I went for a surf and then I'm driving home and I see, this isn't, you do not want to see this, by the way, over the edge of a cliff there in along the coast of Santa Cruz, in Santa Cruz County at this point, you see first responders looking over the edge.
1: Oh no.
2: And so there's like a fire truck and a police, and they're like standing at the ledge looking over, and I'm like, oh, that's not good. And I'm still driving at this point, heading back to town. And then 1, 10, 15 fire trucks, police, ambulance, and more pass me with their lights on.
1: Oh, no.
2: And I'm like, whoa, what happened there? That was something big.
1: Was it a car over the edge?
2: Went over the edge of a 500-foot cliff. And weirdly, I hate to say this, but you have to know, like, I think that person meant to do that because I don't.
1: It's not like a really obvious.
2: There's spots that are sheer, and then there's spots that you would just land 20 feet down. You know what I mean? Like this was sheer, 400 something, 50.
1: No guardrail?
2: Driver dies. Yeah. No, it was full.
1: Does it have a berm on this?
2: It has a berm.
1: Okay.
2: Which means some air. Anyway, the person, they full crew out, helicopter, jet ski. One of them towing a jet ski went by me. That's it. That's the story.
1: Is the guy dead?
2: Yeah, he did. He passed. But the it was just another dies. One of those, like, there I am. I'm watching all these first responders. They went for it, though. They went right. Like, they had a helicopter and a jet ski and rappelling and the whole bit.
1: Jesus.
2: Mm-hmm. Anyway.
1: Well, that's a bad day.
2: Well, it was part of the you know, a lot of stuff happened.
1: Not for you.
2: No, I just drove by. I was pulling over a lot. That was an inconvenience.
1: To get out of the way.
2: Yeah, all the lights are on. You guys all know that, right? By the way, when, you know, police or fire have their, you know, what do they call those?
1: Lights.
2: Yeah. When they have those on, you just pull over.
1: Even if you're going the opposite direction.
2: Yeah.
1: Mm-hmm.
2: You pull over and clear the way.
1: Actually, aren't you supposed to, there's a whole new set of rules like a few years back. Like on the highway, you're supposed to move overly. You're not supposed to just go in the lane right next to them. You're supposed to try to get over and leave them a big berth.
2: Mm-hmm.
1: Yeah.
2: Anyway.
1: That's terrible.
2: Well, I mean, it was, there, you know, the guys turned out and they tried to help. And
1: butterflies and a guy dies.
2: Mm-hmm.
1: Yikes.
2: Just regular old drive home.
1: Mm.
2: I got a good wave, though. You should have seen it.
1: Yeah.
2: I was ripping. I mean, I don't like to say that into a microphone, but I had a good wave. Really good.
1: Why don't you like to say that into a microphone?
2: Because
1: we want to hear that if you're going to surf. I'd actually love to hear how you whoop-awed everything.
2: I whoop-awed everything?
1: Yeah.
2: I don't whoop-aw.
1: I was all blah, blah, blah, blah. Cowabunga, dude.
2: My bad. Trash time.
1: Alice's summer concert pack is what we're giving away this week.
2: Soon as you go cowabunga,
1: you're done.
2: I know I got to get out of here. Yeah. Sorry.
1: Well, you know, you know what? I just realized we haven't done that in years.
2: What?
1: The cowabunga, the whoopah, the...
2: Well, why would we shouldn't do that.
1: We should do it all the time. So get me... Whenever he's talking about surfing, we can...
2: Please.
1: I'll do my awesome surfer dude voice.
3: Oh, I've never heard it.
1: Right. It was a regular on the show. And he hates it so much.
2: We
1: had a surfer in here and I was doing it. And that guy was getting pissed. I'm like, oh, that's exciting. Kept going.
3: Is it offensive to your culture?
1: Yes, it's very culturally offensive.
2: Who did we have in here?
1: I can't remember. The guy was he was somebody and he was getting mad about it. It was years ago. We've been doing that bit for years.
2: Oh, no.
1: There's also a guy.
2: You have been doing that.
1: We're a show, Vin. We're a team. When I'm doing something, you're also doing it.
2: I'm a victim.
1: There it is.
2: Ah, great.
1: We're heading down to the beach to hang 10, brah. All right, giddy up. Let's go. Wow, I caught the barrel roll. Woo!
4: Let's go party with the Hessians.
2: Don't encourage her, Bob.
1: Are you talking about German soldiers?
4: Oh, Germans.
1: So there's also this guy.
2: No one knows what you're talking about.
1: That I base my voice off of. And he was, if you can get the, I don't know if
2: you're talking about
1: Spicoli? No.
2: Oh, you're talking about the boogie boarder.
1: Talking about the whoopah. I was all like hitting the top of whoopah. And then I got tossed into the washing machine. Whatever he says. If you can find that. It's, you know, honestly, there's probably like a bank of sound files in there. I know.
2: I'm sorry I cut you off. You were saying about the tag? And this break is brought to you by
4: Cowabunga, dude! Woo!
1: It's getting messy out here. Oh, kicked off my sandals, ran into the water on my shortboard. Very maneuverable. It's all sex waxed up. Alice's summer concert pack is what we're giving away this week. All this week, 905, 1205, and 505. We've got code words for you to win a pair of tickets for all four of these shows. The Pitbull show that sold out June 7th at Shoreline. Hilary Duff, July 11th at Shoreline. The Fray with Dashboard Confessional on July 23rd at the Greek Theater. And Santana on August 9th at Shoreline. 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Who here knows who Mark Furman is? How did I know that our Bobby's hand wouldn't go up? About, I don't know, a year... Was this like maybe a year before she was born? Was this like 94 or was it more like 95, 96?
2: I don't know.
5: I was still in college, so I think it's 94.
1: All right. So this is O.J. Simpson. He murdered a couple people, and this guy is kind of the reason that he didn't get, that they didn't find him guilty.
2: There were so many mistakes made.
1: There were a lot of mistakes, but this guy lied on the stand about whether or not he ever uses the N-word, and then, of course, the defense produces the tape of him using the N-word. Then it all fell apart from there. This guy, Mark Furman, was a detective. And he was like the guy that they had on the stand. He was on there for that. That trial took 2 years. I don't even know how long that trial took.
2: I watched so much of that. But it's funny that you just, what you just said, not because he uses the N-word, but because they caught him, is that you in the video right there?
1: Yeah.
2: Is that your filthy mouth saying that word?
1: The one you just swore you never use? Is that?
2: Everything that guy,
1: he was the guy who'd found the glove on the ground. He was the guy who like mapped all the blood in the car. And then it became that guy planted evidence because he hates this, you know, he uses that word. He's obviously a racist. You know, that was their whole defense and it worked. He died of throat cancer.
2: Ugh.
1: He had an aggressive form of throat cancer, which he was diagnosed with last year.
2: You can't swallow and you can't eat.
1: That sounds terrible. Absolutely terrible. He'd been hospitalized for about a week before he died. He had done some cancer treatment, but made the final decision to stop. And they're saying here there won't be a funeral. He'd been living in Idaho. He died May 12th. He retired from the LAPD back in August of 1995. Surprised it wasn't sooner. And started writing true crime books. And he became a TV and radio personality. Even worked as an expert for Fox News a few times. A year after retiring, he pleaded no contest in 1996 to a felony count of perjury for lying about using a racial slur when he testified. OJ's, they talk about them playing a tape in court, which... He was clearly, that kind of contradicted his earlier testimony.
2: Kind of?
1: Mm-hmm.
2: Why did you lie on the stand? Well,
1: I was trying to get this guy put away.
2: No one wants to say they use that word publicly on TV in front of everyone.
1: OJ's defense strategy worked. They basically called everything that that guy had presented into question. And in the end, he was acquitted. He was found guilty in the civil trial. So he's off for this double murder. But then they sue this. They sue him, and they, I don't know, was the judgment $30 million or something to the families of
2: Nicole Brown, it was $34 million.
1: And Ron Goldman. Weirdly, Mark was barred from returning to police work in California in May of 2024. He's dead at 74 years old. I'd say rest in peace, but I don't care if you do or not. Wheel of Fortune is celebrating America's 250th anniversary. It's our birthday, you guys. It is so weird to have lived through the 200th and now be here for the 250th.
2: Agreed. I was just a little boy, but I was there.
1: Yeah. Highly unlikely we'll make it to the 300th, but Bob will.
3: I thought you meant like the country wasn't going to make it to the
1: 300th. No. I mean, we're definitely only making it to 251, 252.
2: We are on the right track, Bob. What are you talking about?
1: Maybe we'll just, you know, 250 years was a good run, guys. Wheel of Fortune is celebrating next month with 2 weeks of patriotic programming sponsored by Coca-Cola. The shows will air the weeks of June 1st and June 29th. So that's the week leading up to the 4th of July. Ryan Seacrest, Vanna White, and yes, Coca-Cola will help viewers drink in the spirit, sights, and stories of America through the lens of one of television's most beloved shows. It is true. Wheel of Fortune's been on as long as I can remember. Viewers, whether you play or not on the show, they're doing a Drink in America giveaway. What's happening?
2: Is that me? Hold on. It was me, sorry. I was looking around like,
1: who's doing that?
2: It was me. Sorry.
1: Drink in America giveaway. You can enter that. Anybody can enter that. And it's a chance to win either a national park trip or a trip to Universal Studios. What would you choose? Would you go to a national park or Universal Studios?
2: I would probably take the kids to Universal.
1: Oh.
2: I would like to take them to a national park, but, you know, they whine and are bored easily. And they ruin fun sometimes. Mm-hmm. Oh, so, you know, you find yourself going, you're making it not fun.
1: Mm. Luckily, there's a song for that.
2: Oh, God, please kick it in.
6: Make it not fun. Make it not fun. You get all excited and you make it not fun.
1: Yeah, except they don't get excited. They get bored.
2: And whiny.
1: Yeah. You know, at some point, you have to go do the Disney World universe. There's so much right there in Orlando. You should definitely take them. They'll freaking love that.
2: Yep.
1: There'll be no boredom.
2: I already wanted to do it. And I think we went to Hawaii instead.
1: Oh.
2: Well, everyone voted Hawaii.
1: That's a pretty good one too.
2: Mm-hmm.
1: Yeah. I know, I'd take Hawaii now. But as a kid, I lived in Orlando for a while and back in the old days of radio, everything was free. Oh, you're on the radio? Yeah, here's some tickets for Disney World. Don't worry about it.
2: Mm-hmm.
1: And we would go all the time. It was so awesome. It was great. Okay, I'm totally out of time.
2: What?
1: I meant to say I'm totally out of stories, so let's eat some headlines.
2: Oh, okay.
1: You can just swallow it, or you can chew on it.
2: No way.
1: You said the wrong thing.
2: Okay.
1: I don't even care. Here's your headline. Amy Schumer claims she had a botched colonoscopy, so she isn't feeling very sexual.
2: What happens when you have a botched colonoscopy,
1: To me, that is the question. It is not explained in this story. But maybe she just didn't enjoy it, so she's feeling like, I don't feel sexual.
2: I feel like
1: that
2: botched
1: happened.
2: Is something
1: I agree.
2: Really went wrong.
1: That
2: like,
1: is her
2: I've
1: quote.
2: Had that
1: like,
2: done, and I woke up, I went in, laying on my side,
1: yep.
2: And they're chatting with you, which it's not fun. You know,
1: they do make it not fun.
2: My pooper's aiming right. out,
1: sure.
2: and
1: they're lubing up a camera.
2: Yes, it's the whole thing. There it is, and I'm just, you know, trying to be cool, and then you go down. You're gone, and then you come to in another room, done.
1: And you know that your butt was out the whole time.
2: Yes.
1: That's the thing. You know, it's like, oh, that's not good.
2: Something happened to me. Mm.
1: I just don't want to know why. I'm not going to ask any questions. Anyway, she had a botched colonoscopy. So she's not feeling very sexual.
2: I would expect that to me, that means you wake up with a diaper on.
1: Right.
2: Something
1: like something
2: happened.
1: Was perforated.
2: Yeah.
1: Yeah.
2: Yep.
1: Well, she doesn't say what happened. And they talk about what a colonoscopy is. And
2: a diaper would be unsexy.
1: She did not elaborate further on the alleged colonoscopy mishap.
2: Didn't she say, I'm not feeling my sexiest?
1: She said, I'm not feeling very, let's see. I actually had kind of a botched colonoscopy, so I'm not feeling very sexual.
2: Yeah. Mm.
1: Oof. I don't know who asked her, are you feeling sexual? And she said, I'm not because of this botched colonoscopy. I don't know how it comes up, but okay. You know, she was, she had like this Cushing syndrome that you can get if you do high dose steroid injections. And people were saying it gives you a very round red face, and they actually call it moon face. I think we talked about this a little bit. Cushing occurs when the body has an excess of the hormone cortisol. And she went and had it checked out because people were online saying, we think you have this. Your face is now red and wide and round. And she went in and they were like, oh, yeah. She was getting steroid injections and it gave me this thing called Cushing syndrome, which I wouldn't have known if the internet hadn't come for me so hard. This was on Call Her Daddy, by the way. This was last year. I learned that I had something called moon face and I'm starring in a movie and there's a camera in my face. And I'm like, oh, my God, I was already feeling down on myself before I started filming this movie. She talks about her weight loss journey, GLP-1. She's on, I think she's on Mounjaro. And she's currently separated from her estranged husband, Chris Fisher, with whom she shares her son, Gene. Well, we ate a little bit of that story. Here's another one. Waka waka. Pete Davidson's ex, Elsie Hewitt, says she's parenting on my own. Sad.
2: It's really sad because it's really hard.
1: He says, no, you're not. I'm giving you money. I'm around.
2: That is not.
1: She's like, no, I'm doing this alone.
2: Nearly helpful enough, sir.
1: Next one. Peter Jackson says Stephen Colbert pitched his Lord of the Rings movie before CBS canceled The Late Show, and they've already spent a year working on it. This isn't just what he's going to do in retirement. He wanted to do this. And I guess I'll end with this one.
2: He felt the need to
1: clarify.
2: I'm not a loser. I'm not.
1: Yeah, I was a nerd way before this all happened. Here's a quote from Anderson Cooper in your headline. The independence of 60 Minutes has been critical. Anderson Cooper bids farewell to CBS News show with a plea for it to stay independent. He is not leaving his CNN show. But apparently he was saying in this story that he's using his CNN vacation to work on these stories that he does occasionally for 60 Minutes. I don't know how regularly he's on 60 Minutes. I don't watch 60 Minutes every week, but
5: he's on every once in a while.
1: So I guess, you know, they do a deep dive and they put a big piece together and he's done with that. He's got two little kids and he's like, there isn't enough time in any day and I'm working on this and I'm going to bid farewell. It has nothing to do with the change of management over at CBS and that they've pulled stories from 60 Minutes because they're like, I don't think we already paid a $16 million settlement to that guy. We don't want no more trouble. All right, that's it. There's just a few headlines. What's coming up?
2: If you could freeze time, would you? After these.
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0: 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Got a movie recommendation? Bob's not interested. Hear what she did pick Thursday, 6 a.m., Bob's Movie Club.
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2: She's not?
0: No.
3: I'm interested. I just...
0: won't listen.
3: A couple of the ones I've had suggested didn't go over so well.
0: That is true. You have one picked out for this week?
3: No.
0: Narrowed down?
3: No.
0: Oh, boy.
3: I know. I woke up in the middle of the night like, is it Thursday? But it's not. Thank God.
0: 48 hours.
3: So good ideas. Send them my way, Bob on the Waves. In my DMs.
0: Or you can text us 800-400-3697.
3: I'd love that.
2: What's up, everyone?
0: Hey, Vinny.
2: This Alice Report is brought to you by the Saturday Morning Special. Best of the week. All killer, no filler. The Saturday Morning Special, 6 to 10 a.m.

0: Yeah.
1: We don't do filler.
0: Meet you there.
2: That's why it's all killer.
1: Yeah.
2: I'll throw that one out.
1: That's all right. I don't mind it.
0: Well, you didn't get stuck reading it. Saw that one.
1: All killer, no filler.
2: Yeah, you're supposed to have fun with it. Yeah.
0: I don't think I say that, but all right.
1: Giving you new words to say, Ron Burgundy.
0: Yeah. Well, that's the problem. I kind of am. And it's only after that I go, oh, fudge. I should have proofread this.
1: Mm.
0: Dang it. Sunny and warm today. Yesterday, which I knew it was going to be in the 80s.
1: It was warm.
0: You know, but it was 84 on the sand. That doesn't happen here very often. So it was warm everywhere yesterday and more of that today.
1: All right.
0: So
1: watch out. Stay
0: don't
1: cool.
0: Forget Bottle Rock this weekend. We rage. Alice is going to be out there, by the way, hanging, broadcasting.
1: I think Mason's here for the whole weekend.
0: I'm going. Maddie's going. Bob will be there as well. We be there?
3: On Friday.
0: All right.
1: You're doing Friday and you guys are both doing Saturday?
2: Yes.
0: Yeah, I'm doing Saturday.
1: Yeah. That's the day I want to go. Foo Fighters.
0: Mm-hmm.
1: Mm-hmm.
0: The Spurs won game one last night versus the Thunder. Tonight is Cleveland at Knicks, 5 p.m. That's the NBA, everyone.
2: Double overtime last night.
0: Were you watching it?
2: I watched all the highlights this morning.
0: Okay.
2: Yeah. That's going to be a great series.
0: There was a movie when I was a little boy.
1: Oh, listen,
0: I would
1: closely,
0: have been
1: Bob.
0: 11, 12.
1: Okay.
0: I don't know. I'd already caught girlaria. What do you catch when you just can't, when you're just girl crazy?
2: Girlaria. Girlaria. Yes. Mm. Go with that.
0: I don't know. I could not get girls out of my head. I love them. Okay. So there was this movie. I don't know, remember the name.
1: Porky's.
0: No, this guy. It was actually, I think it was like an after school special.
1: Oh.
0: I think. This guy gets this stopwatch and he's able to stop time.
1: Oh.
0: And
1: I remember this.
0: It was I can't name it.
2: Clock Stoppers. Oh, no. That's
3: from 2002.
2: Yeah, that's not it.
0: No, I was a little boy, and there was this stopwatch where he could stop time, and I think he was, I don't know, my little...
2: The Girl, the Gold Watch, and Everything.
1: Oh.
0: Is that it?
2: Yeah, 1980, made-for-TV movie.
0: In my little bent brain...
1: I remember watching that.
0: I don't know if this person was doing super heroic things with it, but I was like, I would walk into all the locker rooms of the world and stare at naked girls. And then it didn't even occur to me that you could, like, I don't know, take pictures or, like, I was like, and then I'll leave that locker room and go to another. Like, I just had become this, like, I just want to look at naked ladies guy. Mm. And that watch, I didn't think I should save the world.
1: What the kid did with it?
0: I don't know. I don't remember because all I could think of was I just want to look at all the locker rooms of the world and see the naked ladies. But this person, I'm sure, did good with it. I didn't think to, you know, win the lottery or rob banks.
1: Mm-hmm. Which
0: just
1: you could
0: be a
1: do.
0: Perverted little 12-year-old. Aye.
1: Imagine that if you could stop time.
0: That's the question. A random poll asked if you could freeze time. What would you do?
1: What would you do?
0: What would you do if you could freeze time?
1: What would I do if I could freeze time? I mean, bank robbery does come up.
0: It makes more sense to me now that I'm grown up and through puberty. Like, you know, maybe get some money.
1: Yeah.
0: I don't know. Do something useful.
1: Right. Stop bullets.

0: some place where they're negotiating and then write love letters to the two world leaders like, hey, I know we're not supposed to talk like this, but I'm a big fan of yours and you look great today. And
1: I'm really hoping we can solve world peace.
0: Yeah, we can work this out. I really think we can work this out. Wink.
2: I don't think I would bother with that. That doesn't sound like a very fun movie.
1: You know what I do? I become a world-renowned magician. And I just stop time and I disappear things. Or, you know, David Blaine. David Blaine definitely has a stopwatch that stops time so that he can open the orange, put the thing, the card in. You know, he's got the...
0: He is good.
1: Yeah.
0: He is really good.
1: It's a... I think that that would be... It would be a really fun party trick. You'd stop time, change everybody's hats and... take their shoes off, or everybody's all their shoes are in a pile in the middle of the room.
0: Tie their laces
1: like,
0: together
1: and
0: watch everybody fall.
1: Yeah.
0: If you could freeze time, would you do anything illegal? 86% of people said, heck yeah.
1: Yeah, I would.
0: Heck like, yeah, what? I would.
1: What? Like, go to the bank. Wait till they open the vault. Click your thing. Walk in there. Take all the money. Come on,
0: yeah.
1: Man.
0: You what? Go into one of the high end. Okay, remember that Moomoo, the fake Moomoo you got?
2: Yeah.
0: Well, you can go into the real Moomoo. You can walk over to stop time. Grab a Moomoo purse, a real one, walk over, undo the
1: magnetic tag
0: doohickey that's going to spew ink all over it when you break it open. You take that off, you walk right out the store, and you click your stopwatch. Time starts again, and everyone's like, hey, the Moomoo is gone. And you're there you are with it over your shoulder, walking to the subway.
2: I would definitely not use such a gift to steal. And steal designer stuff. What do I want that for?
1: For me. For my birthday.
2: You're getting flowers from here on out.
1: I'll take flowers.
3: I can't think of anything legal I'd want to do.
1: I know.
3: Like, everything I think of is illegal.
1: So I'm thinking of the magic stuff. It's the only thing. But then it would be like, what a waste this is. You know, I've got this massive power and I just...
2: I feel like I'd learn to some skills. You know, maybe how to play the guitar or... how to read, or I'd watch every movie ever.
0: So you'd stop time and sit there by yourself and study guitar.
2: There's nothing else to do. It's stopping time, nobody else is available. It actually sounds incredibly boring to me.
3: Actually sounds wonderful.
1: Do you age?
0: I think you stop time. No, I mean, you'll age when you start time again.
1: You go back to aging after, but you just stay exactly the same
0: age. You know, these can, since it's a hypothetical, we can decide.
1: Yeah.
3: I think it stops time. I don't think, I think you don't age.
1: Yeah, let's go with that. I think, you know, you say the stupid thing in a conversation, you can just click it and just disappear yourself. You could be like the disappearing person. Like, I don't know how I do it. I just blink my eyes and I disappear. And then I...
0: People suggested they'd never pay for groceries again. Robbing from big businesses. Becoming a poker shark.
1: Oh, yeah, you could put your cards down and walk all the way around the table.
0: Trespassing for the sake of anonymous investigative reporting.
1: Mm. Okay. Those are all good things.
0: No. Yeah, I guess all the internet sleuths would be like, I got this.
1: Yeah, you'd be a great spy because you'd get yourself into position and then you'd listen in on these conversations and then you'd click it again, get the hell out of there. And if they found you, you just click the thing, get out and disappear yourself.
0: And as the article goes along, it says, would you switch clothes on two people and perving on naked people, which would probably be the number one answer among teenage boys.
1: Mm. I would like to put out there that no teenage boy should have this power.
0: Yeah, you're not kidding. No,
1: actually, only women should ever have this power. I think that's the way.
2: Hmm.
1: How many
2: I think
1: dudes
2: that goes
1: will be
2: for all
1: standing?
2: Power.
0: The men of America are safe in the locker rooms of the world because women are the only ones with the... stopwatch.
1: Yes, exactly.
0: Ah. Yeah. You sure?
1: Yes.
0: The TSA is challenging travelers to bring as many rotisserie chickens on the plane as they want.
1: What?
0: Believe it or not, it's been 20 years since the TSA launched its confusing 3-1-1 liquids rules, which limited travelers to 3.4 ounces of liquid per container, which is so small. And then initially, they didn't sell stuff that size, or right. You certainly didn't buy it that way. So you're like, so I have to throw the whole sunscreen away. It's a new bottle.
1: Right. Yeah, yes, you do. It goes in there.
0: You can't get on the, you're going to throw it away. All right.
1: Can you guys set up a chem lab so you can test myself to make sure it is what I say it is?
0: It's just sunscreen.

0: I mean, I just want to not get cancer, if you don't mind.
1: Yeah.
0: All right, I'll buy another one when I get there. Thanks. Anyway, you can't take a protein shake that's over 3.4 ounces, at least in one container. But in a viral social media post, the TSA notes that if protein is your concern, just pack a rotisserie chicken or 12. As long as it's in your case and it fits, you can bring your chickens.
1: God, that sounds like...
0: No one wants rotisserie. Like, come on.
1: Well, I mean, it's not that I don't want a rotisserie chicken.
0: Do you want one?
1: You don't like a rotisserie chicken?
0: I do like one, but I'm not talking to you.
1: Pick up a chicken.
0: You know what I made yesterday?
1: What?
0: I'm trying to eat better.
1: Let's hear it.
0: I made tuna fish on a salad.
1: Great. How was it?
0: It was good.
1: Yeah?
0: Yeah.
1: Like, so are we talking about like a bag salad and you use?
0: No, I had a salad from the new leaf that I picked the, you know, you pick out the leaves.
1: Yes.
0: And then you pick out some, you know, like
1: only the good
0: some
1: leaves,
0: beets,
1: right.
0: And then you pick out some carrots.
1: So you make a little thing.
0: I got a pretty big, actually.
1: Yeah. And then you bought like a can of tuna.
0: And, you know.
1: With no mayo.
0: No, I put a little mayo in it and smashed it up and then threw it in there and then poured some. It's good.
1: Delish.
0: You should try it.
1: Mm. Okay.
0: Anyway. They say here, you can bring stuff, you guys, whole watermelons, live lobsters in clear, sealed, spill-proof containers, live fish in water.
2: In what? Water?
1: 3.4 ounces of water?
0: I guess. Frozen breast milk and ice packs in any quantity as long as they're fully frozen at screening time.
2: Is this a... PSA from TSA or what?
0: No, this is someone got a hold of their social media and they're probably fired this morning. Whole pies and cakes, cremated remains in a screenable container, and bowling balls and bowling pins are welcome, but your 3.4 ounces of liquid, still a problem. No, 3.5 ounces of liquid, a problem. Anything less, it's okay. Thanks, TSA.
1: Has that ever prevented one thing from happening?
0: I'm sure they've gotten stuff, yes. I believe so. Mm-hmm.
2: I think they're getting a little more lax with it, though, because they used to, if the bottle was more than 3.5 ounces, even if, say, the bottle was like half full,
1: right?
2: So you have technically less than 3.5 ounces, they would be like, no, you have to throw it away.
0: Because it was now, opened, right?
2: Right, but now I've been bringing through... things that are not very full that are in larger bottles and they've been fine with it.
1: Well,
0: that's right. You've been flying all over the place. You have. Chicago, and you went to that that disco party in northern Michigan, didn't you?
2: I don't know. Did I?
0: I think.
1: You went somewhere. Where else did he take you to the airport for?
2: I think maybe when I went to Whistler. On my ski party trip.
1: Oh, yeah. That's right. Where she balanced a beer on her head on top of a...
0: That trip to India for yoga lessons really paid off.
1: That is... Yes, it did.
0: Because you see what she could do at a party?
1: What a party trick. Amazing.
0: Speaking of parties.
1: Yes.
0: This past Friday was National Pizza Party Day.
1: Oh.
0: What is your favorite place to order a mega order of pizza? Let's say you're throwing a party and someone's tasked you with, you know, the food and you go, we're just going to order 10 pizzas. Where do you go?
1: Well, I usually go to Rocco's or Stefano's. And I think they're owned by the same people. But they're right in my town and you know, there's places where you can get a nice pizza, but it's like, I don't want to pay $50 a pie.
0: That is one of the questions. Like, people go, yeah, sure, you know the place to get a $50 pie, but do you go to them for the big pizza party?
1: No.
0: You know what's not on the list, and I'm shocked, is Costco.
1: Oh.
0: We absolutely have ordered the Costco pizza.
1: But you have to cook that.
0: No.
1: Oh, it's fully cooked.
0: Yeah. You pick
2: it up. You can get it both ways.
1: Oh. I feel like I don't like their pizza. I get the slice sometimes, you know, after I've shopped. You know, what is it, $1? $1.50? And you get the slice of pizza. And I'm always just like, it's just too much. It's like,
0: you still go through Costco sometimes.
1: Costco? I love Costco.
0: Oh.
1: You don't love Costco? John's doing, you know, the business part of it. I'm just looking at books seeing if there's any clothing I can buy. Or
0: that's the one. Well, no, that's not. That's one of the things we have delivered.
1: Get and a hot dog at the end there.
0: You like the hot dog?
1: I do like the hot dog.
0: All right.
1: It's huge, though. We always split it because it's just too much. It's fat. It's a fat hot dog. It's like a...
0: I don't want a fat hot dog.
1: I don't, you know, it's too sausagey. It's like too much meat.
0: Too much meat.
1: Yeah. But what's nice about it is you can take like a little bit of the hot dog and a lot of the bun is good, you know? So I make it work. I make it work then. But the pizza is like very puffy. It's like a thick, it's like a huge piece. I don't know that, is that the same stuff they're selling in the place?
0: Yeah. Yep.
1: So you can buy those.
0: Nope, we've done it. I mean, that's like, you know, for any big party, it's the cheap, easy go. According to a new report, Pizza Hut is still America's favorite pizza chain.
1: Pizza Hut.
0: It's the place that people go. Next is Domino's, Papa John's, Little Caesars is on the
1: pizza,
0: list.
1: Pizza.
0: Little Caesars, I mean, okay.
1: Is that they have big square pizzas, right?
0: Yeah, and I think they have them already pre-made. I think that's their catch. So you go in and you can say, I'll take three cheeses, and they just...
1: They're already
0: they're already cooked and sitting... I think that's their deal. I don't eat there.
2: Hot and ready.
0: Yeah. That's their catch.
1: So, like, if I want toppings, then they put them on, put it in the oven, cook them on, and give them to me?
0: I don't know.
2: You can also order normal, but it takes, like, 12 minutes instead of it being ready.
1: 12 minutes?
0: Well,
1: who's got 12 minutes?
2: There's not really boiling, a Pizza Hut.
1: Hard-boiling eggs over here?
0: I don't know. Anyway.
1: Thank you.
0: Pizza Hut, everyone. They're back, baby. Did they go anywhere?
1: I actually feel like they did go somewhere. I feel like there are fewer. I don't remember the last time I saw Pizza Hut.
3: They're still all over the place, but they're not as populous as they used to be.
2: There's not really one in the city.
1: Find the nearest Pizza Hut to us.
2: There's a Pizza Hut Express over by San Francisco State University.
1: Oh, just by the slice, probably.
0: That's just gratuitous searching. You didn't need to know where the closest Pizza Hut was. You're just searching stuff because you just...
1: Why not?
0: Can't. I know.
1: We're all sitting here with computers in front of us.
3: Yeah.
1: Gratuitous searching is the name of the game, baby.
3: I found one of the things she wanted earlier. So
1: what was it?
3: I found the surfer.
1: Oh, the whoopah, yeah.
0: Oh!
1: I found that.
0: Our text number,
2: dude.
0: Is... Oh, no. Not that one. 800-400-3697. Don't smile because she's getting in on your game.
1: I'm very happy today. No, I'm not even worried about anybody being on my game. I'm all just right. So happy.
3: 408. Absolutely cannot believe you guys just breezed over Girlaria. Lord, San Jose on the app.
1: Are you kidding me? It's fantastic. There was nothing more to say about that. Says it all. He's got Girlaria.
0: I don't know.
1: I don't know why it has to be so messy.
2: No, it's like gonorrhea.
1: Oh.
2: Yeah.
1: Not like diarrhea.
2: I was confused at first as well.
0: It doesn't matter.
1: The disease
0: point
1: of girlaria.
0: I hit
1: it's
0: a certain
1: like a
0: age and I just went girl crazy. And there I am with this magical power in my little perverted 12-year-old brain.
1: The stopwatch that stops time.
0: Taking over the world and robbing all the banks, I'm just looking in locker rooms at naked ladies.
1: So such a violation. You're
0: I know.
1: A terrible person.
0: I agree.
1: Mm. Now head to the bank and pick up some money for me.
2: I don't even think if I stop time, I could rob a bank. Like, I don't think that would help you. I don't have the keys. I don't have the codes. I don't know where
1: you
2: things
1: wait.
2: Are.
1: You have to
0: you
1: wait until they... You have to wait until they open up the vault.
3: Or they're dropping off the money from the truck.
1: Or you wait until they open up the cash drawer. You stop the time. You go back over there. You pull out all the cash. And then you... close the cash drawer and you put yourself back in front of the teller and be like, where's my $200 I just asked you for? And they're like, oh my God, it's all gone.
0: What do they say?
1: Oh my God, it's all gone. You know, you have to be careful. These days though, you're always on camera. These days, yeah. Nowadays.
3: If time stops, wouldn't the cameras
2: stop?
3: We're
2: assuming that the cameras stop. Otherwise, you can't do anything with
1: the cameras stopwatch. Do stop, so you have to push the button, and then you have to remember the exact position you're in. So you have to, like, observe yourself. Like, I got to be
0: you're
1: in this exact position.
0: You're making it way
2: position.
0: Too hard.
2: This
0: you really
2: are.
0: So way difficult. Too hard, really.
3: You just stop time. You walk from your house down to the bank, go in, you know, have your way, get what you can get, you know?
1: You've got to be in the same position because there's so many cameras.
3: But you can do it every day.
0: We're not in the world where there's cameras everywhere.
3: Yeah.
1: I want to be in the world where I got to outsmart the cameras, Ben.
2: That's what I'm saying. I think the stopwatch sucks. I actually don't want it.
0: I'm telling you, this was a show I saw, this is what it brought about in me.
3: There was a show called Voyagers. Which was a show. So I have the movie and the show. I don't know which one you saw.
1: You say the name of this movie is The Girl, The Gold Watch, and Everything?
0: That sounds so familiar to me.
3: The guy from Airplane in it.
0: Leslie Nielsen?
3: Robert Hayes.
1: Oh.
3: Yeah, Robert Hayes was in it.
0: That's the one.
3: Okay. And I think Pam Dauber from...
1: From Mork and Mindy.
3: Yeah, Mork and Mindy.
0: She had a minute at that time. She was a hot shot.
3: She's a ditzy southern damsel in distress, played by Pam Dauber. Here's one that you could do.
1: What can we do? These are suggestions for how we can use our time-stopping stopwatch. Okay.
3: Almost all of them are this one suggestion. Hey, Vin, I definitely watched that, and since I was a kid, I wanted to sleep more or needed more time for anything like finishing homework. I would imagine using my watch to freeze time.
1: That's a good use of it. You could get as much sleep as you wanted.
2: Okay, I like that. I would pause time to sleep, and then... when it was unpaused, I would never sleep.
1: Yeah.
2: And then I would actually be able to use all the time in the day. Maybe.
1: Yeah.
3: A lot of people have said the same thing. You can tell that what hour of the morning it is. Everybody's thinking the same thing. 9 to 5 would freeze time and get 8 hours of great sleep every day.
1: Imagine that. You'd wait till your alarm goes off. See, now you know you have to get out of bed. And then you click it and just go back to sleep for as long as you want. And then when you wake up naturally, you click it again and time resumes and you're getting up with your alarm. I love that. That's the best. You know what? That whoever said that is the best, smartest person in the world.
3: 707, you guys remember, Bob's never been to a bank. She doesn't deal with filthy money.
0: And the cameras thing really is a bust. Like, it ruins... I mean, that at the time, there were no cameras everywhere.
1: Right.
0: Now, I'd show up to the first gym on my journey, and there'd be photos of this guy! And I'd be a 12-year-old going, oh! You know, because they had video of me in the girl's
1: That's why
0: room.
1: You gotta...
0: Grow a mustache?
1: No.
0: Oh.
1: Yes. A mustache would probably help. Just let that grow while you're in frozen time.
0: Right.
1: All right. We're going to take a quick break when we come back. We're already down one in the new Harry Potter series.
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0: 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Tomorrow at 8 o'clock, we're going to be playing Bridge the Gap. Joanne from Santa Rosa.
1: Yeah,
0: okay.
1: North Bay.
0: It was the Battle of the Bay.
1: Mm-hmm.
0: She's back to play again for the Zillennials, and we've got a new guy.
2: Jason from Burlingame.
0: Jason from Burlingame.
1: I'm very interested because Joanne not only wrote a book, which is super cool.
0: Yeah, it's great, too.
1: And when I asked her, will you write another, she said, nope.
0: Yeah.
1: So she scratched that itch and is done with it already. But she was saying that she loves K-pop.
0: Mm-hmm.
1: And then the BTS boys played at Stanford. So I don't know if she came down for that or not, but I'm curious.
0: Yeah. I think the last night of it is tonight. So if you're headed out for the K-pop show, I think people get there early, you know. It's like people saying that even the day before the show,
2: they
0: people
2: were there
0: already
2: the day
0: gathering.
2: Before,
1: yeah, K-poppers are into it.
0: I bet you that there are people who've like camped out there the whole time.

0: ever. I'm not talking about cheering at a concert for a band. I'm talking about seeing a heartthrob musician or actor and just gone full Beatles scream mode.
1: Have you?
0: No. No, but I don't, you know.
1: No.
0: Have you ever gone full? Do you ever see the old videos in the 50s with, or 60s?
1: Where the with chicks the, are just losing. They can't even hear the band. They're just screaming the whole time.
2: I've seen that.
0: And have
1: but you've
0: done
1: never
0: that?
1: Done that.
2: I mean,
1: you can be enthusiastic and stuff, but I still would want to. I'm like, but I listen to this music and I'd like to hear them perform it.
0: I have heard, I'm a parent to young girls, and I've heard young girls go full screen mode over an Apple Jelly Rancher. So it's not like exactly
1: the
0: boldest commitment of all time to, you know, just go full throated screaming. But I'm curious what would send you over the top.
1: I can't think of one thing.
0: There's nothing for me either.
1: Yeah. The most I ever lost it was when Neil Sean walked in. I kind of lost it. I was like, oh, because it was a surprise too. So all of a sudden there he was. And I love him.
0: In the grand scheme of Sarah losing it, you know, between Not At All and
1: Indigo
0: All the
1: Girls.
0: Way. Right. Yeah, Indigo Girls and Neil Sean are the two that I've seen you where I'm like, what is happening to this chick?
1: Yeah.
0: Like, what is happening to you?
1: I didn't cry for Neil Sean.
0: No.
1: I feel like I was just so tired on the Indigo Girls.
0: Yeah.
1: We were supposed to interview them, and then they didn't get there till later, so Gretchen got to do the interview, and I was sitting in the other room, and I was just, like, so in love with them.
0: Crying.
1: I just love them.
0: I didn't even know, really.
1: Emily's got, like, a whole throat thing going on now. They're still going to try.
0: What do you
1: mean? She's got, like, they're still going to tour.
0: Did she try some tea?
1: I'm sure she's tried everything.
0: Okay.
1: Like, this is what she does for work.
0: I'm using these sugar-free Ricolas.
1: How are they? They working for you?
0: They're not nearly flame-throwing enough, but she might like one.
1: Maybe. Maybe she'll go for the full sugar for the flame-throwing.
0: I really miss that, like, just menthol. You know.
1: I do. You were really dedicated. I'm actually surprised you still...
0: Bumming me out.
1: Right. I'm surprised you're still using them. It's like, you know, when something's not as good as the thing you're used to, a lot of times you just, enough of that.
0: Yeah. Anyway, so what happened, Emily?
1: That's it. Something's going on with her throat. She's got some condition. How do we get here?
0: Because we're talking about
1: crying over...
0: crazy over. And the Neil Sean thing, I've never seen you go that quiet. Like you were... Mm-hmm.
1: Well, I was stunned. I think I was like in shock.
0: So too.
1: Yeah.
0: I started talking and I was just like,
1: it's such a bummer because it was a wasted opportunity. Like Pat afterward says to me, this is a friend of mine who also, you know,
0: everyone knows Pat.
1: Okay. I don't know if everyone knows Pat. I don't, you know, it's just a friend. He's like, why didn't you sing something with him? I'm like, that thought never occurred to me. I should have said, play Stone in Love. Let's go.
0: He had a guitar around his neck.
1: Yes, he did. And I was just like, I was dumbstruck. Oh.
2: When I have nothing else to think about, I think about what I would say if I met those people who
1: is
2: are
1: that
2: important
1: so?
2: To me. Yeah.
1: And what do you think you would say?
2: Mostly it's just thank you.
0: To Taylor, you'd
2: go, Taylor.
0: Thank you.
2: I heard
0: a heartfelt
2: that,
0: thank you.
1: You wouldn't just start crying if you met Taylor? If you met Taylor, you wouldn't just be like...
2: Well, like you said, I might go into shock. If I knew I was about to meet her, I think I would be fine. But if it was out of the blue, if I got surprised by her, that's why I try and be prepared and think about what I would want
1: to
2: say.
1: I wonder what it's like to be Taylor Swift or Tom Cruise, where you never just meet anybody.
2: I think it's probably bizarre and surreal for forever.
1: There's almost no one who can meet Oprah who doesn't have some thought about her or knows who she is. You know what I mean? Like these people who...
0: Well, that's why she avoids everyone.
1: Never meet a person who's normal.
2: And it's annoying too, because even if you are, like, say you're Taylor Swift and you happen to be checking out at Target and the person's playing it
1: She's
2: cool.
1: She's not at Target.
2: But you know what I mean?
1: Yes.
2: Like the person is having a normal conversation. You know that they know. So there's this context. It's never just...
1: I know.
2: Even if it's pretending to be.
0: I think what happens in my, this is just my opinion, but to a celebrity, we look at them and go, man, they're like a recluse. We never see them among the people. You know why? Because they can't be among the people.
1: Yeah. Because no one just doesn't notice them.
0: There is no possibility for a normal interaction, even just going to the store. I'm just grabbing a pack of gum.
1: Right.
0: It's a scene.
1: Yeah.
0: It's a whole thing, and all of a sudden they start to just close it up.
1: Right.
0: Pull it in.
1: And there's also, even if no one approaches them or loses their S in front of them, everyone knows they're there. Everyone's aware of it. Everyone's surreptitiously filming them. Mm-hmm. Everyone is looking without looking. I'm not looking. They're told. I mean, right. That's got to be, you know what? If I was like a superstar like Oprah or somebody, or Tom Cruise, mm-hmm. or Taylor Swift, mm-hmm. I would have, and I'd have all the money too, because I'm Oprah. I would have just crazy great costumes. Just people I could be that weren't, you know, like the little old lady or, you know.
2: Apparently that's what Dolly Parton does. She
1: so that you can go out and just have normal situations. And you'd be like, oh, this is what life is. See, I'm just buying some gum.
2: That's the secret to Hannah Montana. The best of both worlds.
1: The best.
0: And Superman. Just put some glasses on, kid. You're good.
1: Yeah, I mean, that's all he really needed. Clark mm-hmm. Kent was so magically disguised by those glasses.
0: Whew.
1: Jeez. It's got to be hard to be a star.
2: I would never want to be that famous. You two have the perfect amount of fame. You know, you go to the grocery store, people recognize you.
1: They don't.
2: But not that often. Not everybody.
1: It is.
2: Not even close.
1: This is, if you're going to have fame, radio fame is the way to do it. Most people, no idea what you look like.
2: Local celebrity.
1: Yeah, like a local celebrity. You can get a table at a restaurant. So if you know, if you're ballsy enough to go, duh, do you know who I am? I host a radio show. And no, I don't know who you are. Okay, never mind. Goodbye.
2: Humbling. You got to stay grounded.
1: You do. I wonder if that's, you know, if you are Taylor Swift, once you get to a point where you're comfortable with somebody, if you're like, this is a treasured person, I can't let them go. Like, this person actually knows me, not just what they read in magazines or online or whatever. Like those, and probably your early friends become just exponentially more important to you. Like the people you grew up with who knew you before you were the you are now, like who can keep it real, keep it grounded.
0: The people you grew up with are the people who know you like the most and best. And that sometimes that's a bummer. Oh man, they saw me at that one time.
1: Yeah.
0: You know.
1: But if they're still with you, then they, you know, they do really know you. And that's a person that they've kept your secret and you can trust them. Like, it's hard to trust. Everybody wants something. Everybody's got their hand out for a celebrity. What can this person do for me? If they're in a position where they're working with them and I mean, just, that's why all these yes men are around. That's no good for somebody. How about a story? Should we do one of those? Let's start with this new power quad. Kylie and Kendall Jenner are now double dating with Timothée Chalamet and Jacob Elordi. God, that's what a good looking group. That is a hot group. I wonder if it's hard for Timothée because he's so tiny. Everyone in that group is bigger than him. You know, he's the tiniest.
2: Justin Bieber.
1: Bieber's not in this group.
2: No, he is. He is. He's just not in the picture. Are you talking about the four of them in the car?
1: Justin Bieber's in the car with them?
2: No, he's not in the car. Yesterday I said he was in the car. He wasn't, but I think they went and they met up with the Biebers too.
1: Oh. This is just a double date that the four of these guys went on. I don't know if it's, they went to some party.
2: I heard the Biebers were there too.
1: Oh, I'm sure they were.
2: My sources
1: are
2: saying.
1: Listen, all the cool kids were at the cool club kid party. But so Jacob Elordi now is hooking up with Kendall Jenner, and that's great for, he's only like probably 5 inches taller than her. She's very tall. She's a model. Models are tall. So these two are together, Jacob Elordi and Kendall Jenner. And then you've got Timothée and Kylie have been very quietly together for like a couple years. He's calling her his partner when he's doing his thank you speeches. So they went on a double date, Kendall and Kylie and Timothée and Jacob Elordi. And I guess Timothée Chalamet and Jacob Elordi already knew each other. In fact, wasn't that kind of one of the stories that we heard that Kylie and Timothée Chalamet were hanging out with Jacob Elordi? He's the really tall guy who just played Frankenstein, and he's on Euphoria, in case you don't know who this guy is. And they were like, he'd be great with Kendall. We should set him up with Kenny. So they're apparently all very cool. They have a lot of fun together, similar personalities and lifestyles.

0: Styles, they all really got along. Oh, look at them all laughing in the garden. We're so famous and rich. Yay! What fun. Good for them. They are a good-looking foursome.
1: You can't see them. They're all hiding their faces.
0: Because everyone's taking their picture because they're so famous. All anyway, right. Congrats to all the beautiful people. Okay. One of the new Harry Potter kids has already quit the show.
2: At least it's not one of the main ones.
0: It's a lame one.
1: Are you saying quit or fired?
2: Quit.
0: They're saying that this little girl quit.
1: Little girl?
0: Yeah.
1: The kid?
0: Yes.
1: I quit.
0: It's her name is Gracie Cochran.
1: Gracie's like what? 7?
0: Or 8. She's very young.
1: She's 8? What was the problem? Craft Services didn't have her hot fudge sundaes?
0: That's possible. You know, kids, spoiled brats.
1: Oh, the entitlement.
0: Gracie Cochran played Ron Weasley's little sister, Ginny, and she's in this first season.
1: Yeah.
0: So you will see her. I think it starts around Christmas time. This friend, and they are calling it the Philosopher's Stone, Harry Potter and the Philosopher's Stone, which is the original name of the book. I don't know why they changed it to the Sorcerer's Stone for Americans, but apparently we can't handle the philosophy. So it's been renamed, and each season is supposed to take on a whole book. So I don't know if that means there'll just be a lot more detail or they'll flush it out with other things, but Gracie Cochran was playing Ginny, who, as you know, in the biggest travesty of all time, Harry winds up with Ginny, spoiler alert, many years later. It's, you know, truly, if she was going to not put him with Hermione, they needed to make that kid spunkier, cooler, and more interesting. There was like, you know, I just recently reread all those books, and knowing as I did, you know, the, how it all ends and how he ends up with Jimmy, with a Jimmy or Ginny. And I still wasn't like she was nothing.
2: I agree.
0: And it could have been, they could have made her like a, you know, kick-ass little kid. But no, she was like a...
1: I think they're a wonderful couple. I like them together.
0: Oh, stop it.
1: I do.
0: Oh, stop it.
1: I'm telling you, I never thought...
0: Ron and Hermione, come on.
2: I do like the idea of all of everyone's kids being Weasleys, you know? That's great.
0: To me is, I think, what she must have been going for, because Harry needed a good family, and now he's one of the Weasleys.
2: And Hermione, you know, disappeared her family or abandoned them, so she needed a new family.
1: Boy, the spoilers on this is just...
2: This book's been out for 20 years.
1: All right, but I mean, you know.
0: Anyway, Gracie Cochran, a statement from Gracie's family. She played Ginny on the show, that you will see her in this first season. Gracie's family says her time on the show was truly wonderful, and it was a challenging decision to step away. And Gracie remains very excited about the opportunities her future holds. They don't seem to really give a reason why. Maybe because she turned into a little diva and they were like, is it responsible parenting to let this behavior continue?
1: Or maybe it's in her contract that she's supposed to get a fresh brownie every hour.
0: Where's my brownie?
1: I don't know. I can't imagine how you walk away from a gig when you're...
2: Right? I mean, it's got to be the parent, something with the parents.
0: But it has to be something.
2: They really did their homework before they cast these kids. Like, they built them a whole school. The idea is that they're going to be working on the show for the next 8 years or whatever. So it's not like they accidentally cast a girl who wasn't right for the part, who couldn't handle being on
0: set.
2: She's
0: cute, too. She's very, like, I've seen the pictures of the cast, and little Ginny is cute. And frankly, I don't know that she doesn't have a giant role in that first book.
2: Right, it doesn't matter.
0: In fact, if anything, I think she's mute because she's like sees Harry Potter and goes, mm! And can't, you know, can't interact with him. She like hides.
2: Of all the people to recast, this is the best person to have to recast.
0: Yeah, because we're barely going to see her.
2: Right.
0: She's hiding behind stuff the whole time.
2: And kids grow so much at that age, too.
1: You know what is probably just total error on my part, but... I think it happened here on the show. Someone went, you didn't know they changed
0: Hermione?
1: Gandalf?
0: Oh.
1: Right in the
2: Dumbledore.
1: Dumbledore in the middle of filming, and I didn't.
0: I think they changed him to Gandalf, didn't they?
1: I don't know, but I just went, it was like one of those where I went back and looked and went, son of a...
0: It's a different guy.
1: It's a totally different.
0: If they
1: dude.
0: Can recast Dumbledore,
1: then
0: Ginny is
1: going
0: to be completely fine.
2: Oh, the first Dumbledore was so good too. Mm-hmm. I think he died.
1: Yeah.
0: Yeah.
1: Which, you know,
0: that can't be helped, you know? Although Princess Leia did also die and they still put her in some of the movies. I think
2: she's
0: in.
2: That's true. They could CGI this crazy.
0: Yeah, they could have. Right. So HBO praised her work on the show, said they supported a decision. Obviously, they're recasting. Season one premieres this Christmas under the title Harry Potter and the Philosopher's Stone, which is the original title of the British edition of the first book. The plan is for each season to cover one, each season of the show to cover one of the books. I look forward to it. I'm always excited for, I love Harry Potter. I wish I could have gone to Hogwarts.
3: This is a funny callback. 310. Someone should have told that Brad about David Caruso.
0: She thinks she's going to have a big movie career now. Millie Bobby Brown may have revealed her baby's name on, it's on a necklace. Although it's also her grandmother's name. It's Ruth. But, you know, the kid's like 9 months old. And she posted, you know, it's a selfie and you can see the word Ruth on her necklace. And so now the internet's going bananas, but it is also her grandmother's name. So, which the kid could very well be named after the grandmother. There you go. Millie Bobby Brown Jovi. I'm sorry. I think I said her name wrong. She and John Bon Jovi's kid have a kid. And I'm out of time. Vinny, what you got coming up?
1: I'm going to tell you how to choose the one.
0: Oh, I'll need help with that.
1: After these.
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2: We looking good? 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
0: I'm going to sneeze.
2: Oh, this is great. Bless you.
3: Bless you.
2: Bless you.
3: Double bless.
0: Thank you. Thanks. 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I need some bad advices. 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
0: Yep.
2: You know you were up all night grinding on that thing that you can't
0: figure
2: out.
0: Let us help.
2: We got this.
0: We do.
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2: This Alice Report is brought to you by Bridge the Gap. It's our battle of the generations. It's called Bridge the Gap. I mean, it's ultimately, we're doing a good service in that the generations are closer.
0: Sure, we're finding, we're learning.
2: More harmonious.
0: Right.
2: But first, we must battle to the death. Mm-hmm. And then comes the harmony. In the bridging.
0: Between the, right.
2: This week, reigning champ

0: Zelenel. Do you see that?
1: that? I mean, it can really only be Zelenial, so I don't know if.
0: Joanne from Santa Rosa takes on Gen X's Jason from Burlingame. Come on, Jay. Tune in tomorrow at 8 for all the action. Should be fun.
1: I will. I'll be tuned in for that. We're working on questions as we speak.
0: It is beautiful out.
1: Yeah, it's looking really like a great day.
0: It's going to be a great day. The sunshine will be full blue sky, sunny highs in the 80s, mid to even upper 80s. Mm. Warm today.
1: And less windy. There's a American flag right outside the window there, and it's not completely slack, but it's hanging downward and barely moving. It's going to be a fine day, a fine summery day.
0: Tonight in the NBA, the Eastern Conference Finals are on. Cleveland at Knicks, 5 p.m. game time. Also, you are going to, I'm sorry to bring you this news, you are going to want to cancel your trip to the Congo or Uganda.
1: Oh.
0: Seems there's an Ebola outbreak.
1: I'm seeing stories about that.
0: Yeah.
1: I don't like to hear about Ebola outbreaks. It just sounds very bad.
0: Yeah.
1: Yeah.
0: So.
1: Ebola. You don't want it.
0: Nah.
1: Yeah, and Ebola.
0: You most definitely want to cancel that trip.
1: Yeah, don't go. I mean, you can go someday. Just don't go now.
0: We are going to talk to Scott Budman next hour.
1: Oh.
0: We were kind of working on him this hour, but it seems, I don't know what's happening. What are you doing?
1: We might have him.
0: Oh.
1: No, we don't have him. Never mind. Okay. We don't. Are you sure? Because I'm seeing him. I feel like I see him.
0: Do you see him? Pick it up.
1: Oh.
0: I think he's.
1: Oh, are you washing your hands?
0: He's in the shower.
1: Is he really in the shower with his?
0: That's the best thing you've ever done.
1: Well, I feel bad. It's like such an invasion.
2: Oh, wait, he's there. He's evidently all of a sudden he's there. Like we were planning to go at 8:30.
1: Were you in the shower or just washing your hands or something? Like,
3: just wash it. I had turned it off and then turned it back on, and I thought. Anyway,
1: that was excellent. No. You know what,
0: ladies and gentlemen,
1: that's how you start the show.
0: NBC Bay Area, Scott Budman.
1: Scott!
0: Welcome to the show, Scott
1: Clean
0: Budman.
1: As a whistle.
2: Sorry, Scott. I told him 8:30. But
1: I saw the. I saw that it was connected, and I thought,
2: are you naked, though? I mean, are you, like, get ready to jump in?
3: No.
1: No, you're
0: wait,
1: not
0: no, you
1: ready,
0: can't jump
1: or...
0: in, or
3: you'll
0: no,
3: never
0: you're not
3: know.
0: Naked? Oh,
3: you'll
0: boy.
3: Never know.
1: Okay,
3: no,
1: all right.
3: No,
1: fantastic.
0: Have you, that brings to mind a question.
3: I'll bet it does.
0: Scott Budman of NBC Bay Area, you're known the Bay Area wide as the best reporter of all times.
1: Certainly around these parts.
0: Have you ever found yourself there in a gym after working out, showering, and someone recognizes those glutes or something on you, and they're like, Scott Budman, what?
3: Yeah, I'd love to think they're recognizing the glutes, but they're not. But what I get a lot, and this is common, is TV ads. You know, some heft and some size, and you're wearing a suit that makes your shoulders look broad. So people will come up, and I get a lot, oh, you're taller than I thought, because I get it. But some people will be like, oh, you're skinnier than I thought, or scrawnier than I thought, because TV makes you look a little bigger.
1: Wow.
3: So yeah, people in the gym will be like, oh, that's it. Huh.
0: Oh,
3: yeah.
1: My. Poor dear.
0: That is not nice to the people out there. That is not a nice way to greet.
3: It's all right.
0: NBC Bay Area's report and
1: as
0: Alice
1: we discussed,
0: News Network.
1: People do lose their when they meet their heroes, and so sometimes things fly out of their mouths that they're like, "That might have been hurtful."
3: Again, hero is doing a lot of work there. It's people are nice; they'll come up, they'll say what's up, and I like that, and that's awesome. And it's just all good.
0: It really you want to follow Scott, you can find him on all the socials at Scott Budman. So you were last in, and we talked about this case that there's a court case in the East Bay, a fight happening about, I can't think of the, it's not open, is it open AI?
1: It is.
0: It is open AI.
3: It's open AI.
0: Yeah, we tell us everything, they
1: yeah,
0: judged,
1: update us
0: it's
1: on
0: over.
1: This. Oh, okay.
0: I believe.
3: Yes, it ended yesterday. They had a verdict. interesting case where the jury was seated to advise the judge, not to make a final decision like a usual jury. But the jury did come in with a verdict. It went against Elon Musk and for OpenAI. And the judge, who had time to decide, she could have taken her time, instead said, no, I agree with the jury.

0: late. So everyone's just sort of shrugging their shoulders like, that's what it is? He missed the deadline to file the case. And that's why they said he lost. So we don't really know how they think about everything that was presented in the 3 weeks. Ultimately, at the very end, they said, oh, he filed it too late. And so Musk says he's going to appeal. And it was a big sort of like the air let out of the balloon when this ultimately happened.
1: Because no real decision was made about it.
0: Right.
1: It was just sort of tossed out on a technicality.
0: Ultimately, yes. And the surprise, and you know, all this stuff with the lawyers, and this is what I'm going to try to find out today, because yesterday everything was just, you know, commenting on the case and they're going to appeal and this, that, and the other. But I'm curious how, if indeed something has been filed too late, why the court case would even happen.
1: Right. Why did they even go forward with it?
0: Exactly. And I
1: seems like a big waste of time.
0: Yeah. And it kind of was. If indeed that, if Musk was right, then yes, this was a big waste of time because we didn't find that out. He's going to have to appeal. If he was wrong, then this is what would have been decided anyway. But right, ultimately the jury said, and the judge agreed, hey, he filed it too late. And so OpenAI gets to continue being both a for-profit that's wildly, you know, rich and have a nonprofit, the charity side. And that's what Musk wanted to see happen, was for them to commit to the nonprofit side, which he says he committed to back when he funded them with some $38 million.
2: So just bust.
0: Just bust. Yeah, Musk goes bust. The only people who made money in this, once again, are the lawyers. And I'm sure they were very well paid.
1: Yeah, as usual. Boy, that's that is the way, isn't it? They say something like $60 million went from Blake Lively and that Justin Baldoni. I don't know if you followed that at all.
0: Oh, right.
1: But like,
0: right.
1: They say that they didn't make a settlement, but $60 million went to the lawyers. Like, that's, you know, why didn't we become lawyers, Scott?
0: It's funny. I ask myself that a lot. But a lot of this stuff was really technical. And, you know, hearing the testimony on the stand and then the lawyers talking afterwards, and it was hard to get a feeling that this was one of those, hey, you did this, or, you know, that person stole money or killed somebody, the kind of thing that you usually see in a court case. This was more trying to sort of thread the needle of, should OpenAI have focused more on being a nonprofit, even while getting giant investment, not only from Elon Musk, but from the likes of Microsoft and all the venture capitalists that are jumping into AI. And it just felt like ultimately this was going to come down to, one, the profit thing worked really well so far for OpenAI. They've gotten a lot of funding. They're worth a ton of money. They are likely to go public sometime later this year and enrich those investors. And that's what tech companies do. They make a lot of money for investors. What they don't often do is focus 100% on being a nonprofit. Some of them set stock aside, or they set money aside and they decide we're going to also do some good things. And that's great. But they rarely focus on that when they are ultimately a for-profit company. And so this felt like we were sort of going back in time to when the company said, aha, this AI thing is actually going to be worth a whole lot of money and create a lot of jobs that we can hire and grow. And now OpenAI is a very big company worth a very, very large amount of money. And that just seems to be what tech companies do well.
1: So when we talk about $38 million that Elon invested, he's not just saying, give me back my money. He's saying, you can't do this. And isn't part of the whole thing that he's got his own AI thing that's also for profit?
0: Yes.
1: I got a ding on that. So is this just him trying to squash this thing that really $38 million is zero to him?
0: Right. And it is. It's a lot of the questioning from the OpenAI lawyers were like, hey, if you care so much about an AI company being a nonprofit, why did you, after breaking up with OpenAI and CEO Sam Altman, they're famously feuding, why did you then start your own AI company and make it a for-profit company? If your testimony is all about how we need nonprofits.
1: Seems like you just want to eliminate the competition.
0: That's kind of what it came down to in the testimony, in the questioning from OpenAI was, look, this looks bad. You have a literal competing company that you started after all of this. And now you're saying that the company you're competing with, which has gotten really big and successful in its own right, should go away, which would, by the way, grease the skids for your company.

0: And, you know, XAI, which is Musk's company, has been sort of, it's now merged with Twitter and it's merged with SpaceX. SpaceX is planning to go public. So these two companies are feuding not only on the AI level, but on the Wall Street, let's try to get investors to buy our stock eventually level. And I think this battle continues. Whether or not in the court, at least in the, you know, it's going to be on social media, these guys don't like each other. They're also competing in a way that, I mean, trillions of dollars are at risk here. But ultimately, now what this decision means is that both companies can go forward in the capitalist world and they don't have to worry about the nonprofit status. They can just go ahead and make all their money and go public and be there for investors. And in OpenAI's case, spend a whole lot more money on the AI technology, you know, ChatGPT and things
1: Right.
0: like that.
1: Scott Budman, NBC Bay Area. I know we caught you in the shower and you're standing there dripping and naked, but and so I didn't have a chance to run this by you, but
0: Anything for you guys.
1: while we're on a little bit of an AI run here, did you see what the Microsoft AI chief had said? You guys were talking about lawyering, and this guy's saying basically a lot of white collar jobs that are training programs, like let's say you're a lawyer and you're doing all this work early on at your desk, that work's going to be taken up by AI. Like AI is going to, it's, he says in 18 months you're going to see a complete change in white collar work that will go from training ground for young employees to fully automated by AI. Have you heard that?
0: Yes, and I'm glad you brought this up because in the offices right now and on college campuses, we are seeing a huge backlash against AI. Meta did this. This is the company that owns Facebook and Instagram, saying they're going to track the keystrokes and the eye movements of their workers to train AI. And so you have young people working at tech companies thinking, wait a minute, am I just literally training my replacement? You have people like what you just mentioned talking about how ultimately this could cost a job. This is amazing because I just over the weekend came from a college graduation. And
2: Congratulations, Anna.
0: thank you. And one of the things we noticed, and I, you know, after the graduation, hop on a plane back here. But the AI that was used during these graduations to say people's names. And so at campuses, I didn't even realize this until I saw it literally live in the auditorium, and people had QR codes. They'd give it to the AI would say the name. So all day long, AI over the weekend was butchering names because it's AI. It's not, you know, like you know how to say your name or your kid's name or whatever. And all these names were getting wrong at one point, not in our graduation, but I was just curious if this was happening elsewhere. Hopped on Twitter. People are posting about it all day long. Someone takes up there one of the jeans or whatever, and you know, she's saying, sorry, we have this AI program. Everybody boos. Everybody in a commencement speech who so much as mentioned AI got booed. This is something these companies really need to think about because the future of our workforce here in America is booing. I mean, actively booing the hottest technology in the world. So they're not tossing up their caps saying, hey, I hope these AI companies hire me because they pay a lot of money and you know, blah, blah, blah. They are actively booing the hottest technology right now. And that's kind of an amazing, awesome thing to see. Like, oh my gosh, these young people are hip to this. They're worried about the future jobs, not to mention the ones that, you know, are getting, and they just literally booed every mention of AI all weekend long.
1: We did a story last week about a speaker at Florida University who mentioned AI and everyone booed. And my buddy wrote me and said, the keynote speaker at Berkeley's graduation just mentioned AI, and the class of 26 did the same thing they did to that lady in Florida. They widely and loudly booed this person. And so I do think there's that backlash, but
2: This is so
1: also
2: interesting.
1: this guy from Microsoft, he's announcing it's gonna savage the workforce in 18 months. So I'm glad you had
2: Oh,
1: some idea of what I was talking about, and there's no solution
2: boy.
1: yet. It'll not all yet, work itself out, I'm sure.
0: Right. And yes, and things that are unpopular are sometimes unpopular until they figure out how to be popular. But I mean, you mentioned Berkeley. I was out of town. If they do that in Berkeley, which is literally where this stuff is being developed, I mean, right here in the Bay Area, yeah. You know, these AI companies, I hope they learn something. I know the CEO or the former CEO, Eric Schmidt of Google, spoke at one, I think at University of Arizona. He was talking about AI. He got booed. I hope those workers at Google and these other companies are taking note, because this is the class that they need to attract. If they convince the young, smart people right now that what they're doing is literally bad, that is, you know, AI will do fine in the short-term future. People are still investing. They're buying these chips, whatever. But then they will have a whole generation of people that are like, well, this is something I don't want to do. And tech has survived because it's had a certain cool to it. I want to build phones. I want to set up dating apps, whatever it is. And if it loses that cool, it doesn't matter how much investment you have. You're not going to have customers, and you're going to have people look down on you. I mean, it happened to cigarettes, right? It took a little while, but ultimately people were like, aha, this is bad. I don't want to work for these companies. Smoking isn't cool. And, you know, one generation later, you know, you just have these massive lawsuits. So it was really interesting to hear the boos and to find out it was because either they mentioned AI or they had AI getting their friends' names wrong. But this was a really interesting weekend for this technology.
1: Ladies and gentlemen, Naked Scott Budman.
2: Naked Scott Budman. Scott, this was one of your best appearances.
0: Oh, thank you. That's. I feel free. I'm kidding. I'm really not.
1: You can find him.
2: We want to believe that.
1: On the socials at Scott Budman. Thanks, buddy. Have a wonderful day. Our text number is 800-400-3697. And Maddie's on the show.
3: 510. Loved hearing Scott Budman wash the Ebola off his hands.
1: Yeah. Mm-hmm.
3: Thanks and good
2: morning.
3: Got to
2: get that off of there. Yep.
1: Yeah.
3: 415. Scott sounds naked to me.
1: Yeah.
3: I think he was naked.
2: Yeah. I'm going with naked.
3: Mm-hmm. Yeah. Mm-hmm. I mean, why? You don't start the shower with your clothes on.
2: True. That is
1: right,
2: true.
1: Right.
3: Yeah.
4: Actually,
2: depends how long it takes for the hot water to come
3: out. Well,
2: on.
3: Yeah. You live in, if you live in an old building, I guess.
1: Actually,
4: not to be a contrarian, but I do sometimes.
3: I think Scott Budman's got all the technology, and his hot water heats up very fast.
1: Yeah. Isn't that funny, though, that all these commencement speeches, they're trying to be, you know, at the on the cutting edge, and they get booed.
2: Yeah. Don't even mention AI.
1: Yeah.
2: The enemy.
3: 408, I'm a CSU student with finals today. Wish me luck. Wish us all luck.
2: Good luck.
3: We're doing finals this week at my university, and let me just say this. If you didn't do any work all semester, please don't send me an email and say why you didn't do any work all semester, and can you please still pass? It's not going to happen. And every professor gets these at the end of the semester. Something, you know, like something, somebody died, a million deaths. It's been like World War I in my classes this year. Like how many people have died? It's been crazy. So don't give the excuses.
1: I also am a professor and I say the same thing.
2: Yeah.
1: Your excuses aren't good here.
2: Yeah. No excuses. You should have dropped the class.
3: What do I need to do? Get a time machine. Go back first day.
1: Yeah.
3: They don't. I wish I could say that.
4: Even if you had the watch that stopped time, it wouldn't help you in this case.
3: No, not in this case.
4: The deadlines are passed.
3: Oh, so many deadlines.
2: You didn't do the work.
3: 510, happy National Public Works Week. Thank you to those who make sure we have fresh water, safe roadways, take sewage away.
1: You bet.
3: Trim trees, maintain traffic lights, signs, and so much more. There's no infrastructure without public works.
2: Public works.
3: Thank you.
2: The unsung heroes of everyday life.
1: And professors.
3: Yes,
2: and
3: thank
2: professors.
3: You. Thank you. Thank you.
2: And AI. These...
1: Boo.
2: Oh, geez, I guess I shouldn't have gone there. We're going to take a quick break, and when we come back, should your kids get jobs in showbiz? Plus, it's graduation season. It continues.
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0: 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Sarah and Vinny, Alice, morning show. 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
1: Where am I going?
0: Sold out Pitbull on June 7th at Shoreline. Hilary Duff on July 11th at Shoreline. The Fray with Dashboard Confessional, July 23rd at the Greek. And Santana on August 9th at Shoreline. 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Right around this time tomorrow, we'll be playing Bridge the Gap. Very exciting. Joanne's back for her second round, as is Zillennial, and Jason from Burlingame is playing for Gen X. Can't wait to meet him. Find out all about him. I'm reading Joanne's book right now. I'm like halfway through it. It's called Sleeping in the Sun. Brought it with me because I got something to do after the show today, and I'm like, oh, I'm going to take my book with me.
1: I thought that was really surprising when I asked her if she was going to write another book, and she just absolutely not.
0: Yeah.
1: And I thought, wow. But you did it. And so I think she's like,
0: she creative,
1: yeah, I did it.
0: Creative writing? Mm-hmm. Or did she say she switched to journalism, though?
2: No, that was me. I switched from journalism to creative writing because I couldn't pass statistics.
0: Oh, right.
2: Yeah.
0: Statistics. I remember that conversation. Anyway, we'll learn more about her tomorrow, and she'll get another shot. Maybe she'll go 3 in a row. We don't know. It's good, though. It's fun. It's a fun game. It's been fun working on the questions this week, too.
1: She loves it.
0: I do. Oh, my God. Just hours of research, finding good questions that will stump the Zillennials, but every Gen Xer will know. So let's start with Eddie Murphy. Eddie Murphy.
1: I'm a fan.
0: Eddie Murphy won't let his kids work in showbiz until they're 18.
1: Good.
0: And I went, does he have kids over 18?
1: He does.
0: And so it's time to play a mini game.
1: Okay.
0: Everybody ready?
1: I am.
0: How many kids does Eddie Murphy have?
1: 8.
3: I was going to say 8.
0: Well, what are you going to say instead?
3: 7.
0: Maddie?
2: Oh, you guys. I guess I'll go 6.
0: He has 10. That's a point for Vinny.
3: Dang it.
0: 10 children. Right. How old is Eddie Murphy's oldest kid?
3: 40.
0: 40, says Bob.
1: 32. 43.
0: 43, says Vinny.
2: 39.
0: You get the point on that one, Maddie. His oldest is 36 years old. How old is his youngest kid?
1: 6.
3: 12. 5.
0: His oldest kid is 7. That's a point. His youngest kid is 7. And that is a point for Vinny. How many women?
1: 7 is a good age, by the way.
0: It's a great age.
1: It's a fun age. Yeah.
0: How many women does Eddie Murphy have kids with?
1: 3.
3: 2.
2: 4.
0: He has kids with 5 women.
1: Oh!
0: And that's a point for Maddie.
3: Whoa.
0: How many grandchildren does he have? Does he have any of those? Do you have any grandchildren? How many has he got?
2: 2.
3: 6.
1: 3.
0: He has 4. That's another point for Vinny. Vinny wins that game for sure. Eddie's 24-year-old daughter, Bella, finally got her break in the 2021 sequel Coming to America. But before that, she says, I would always ask my dad, can I please be an extra in this movie, please? And he'd always say, no. She says, he really wanted me to have a normal childhood, which I'm very appreciative of.
1: She didn't have anything that resembles a normal childhood.
0: No.
1: But
0: she thinks she did, though.
1: Right.
0: Right.
1: But okay. I applaud him for doing it that way, but still not normal.
0: But made them go fairly anonymously through school. They, you know, didn't have an agent. They weren't going on audition. At least he saved them from that.
1: Yeah.
0: None of them will ever starve, I would think. She adds that waiting made her even more obsessed with the role in the entertainment industry, however. She now has a small role in a Netflix film called Roommates, which stars Adam Sandler's kid, Sadie. Adam Sandler, I can't remember the name of the movie, but I think like at least one of his daughters and possibly both his daughters starred in some like my big fat bat mitzvah.
3: Yeah, you're so not invited to my bat mitzvah.
0: Yeah.
3: That was very cute.
0: Actually, it was really cute. And his daughters.
3: I love that.
0: I don't know if it was one or both of them.
3: It was both.
0: They were actually very funny and very cute.
1: The greatest gift you could give your kids, and that's why I'm against this like Nepo baby thing, is that if you are lucky enough to somehow navigate your way through the gnarliest industry on earth, which is entertainment, the one where you could be hot one second and completely gone the next. If you're able to navigate that and you can bring your kids into the business when they're of age, that's a freaking miracle and a huge gift. And who wouldn't do that? Who wouldn't say to your kid, you're 18 now, you've finished high school, and I'm going to help you get started by bringing you into my next project.
0: Right.
1: Why wouldn't you do that?
0: Well, maybe the kid is a terrible actor.
1: Maybe they are.
0: Yeah.
1: So you train them up.
0: Yeah.
1: In front of everyone.
0: Right.
1: Live on the set.
0: And no one ever calls them an Epo baby to their face.
1: Right.
0: Right.
1: No, I think that that's a huge gift. And I would love that.
0: Yeah.
1: I mean.
0: Here, I'm going to gift you a career.
1: Mm-hmm.
0: You know, it's funny because like. Do your kids, I mean, I know your kids talked about doing a podcast and stuff, and radio is a weird business to be getting into these days. But my kids, neither one of them had wanted anything to do with radio.
1: My kids love it.
0: Yeah.
1: And they're, I mean, I've had to talk to them. They're like, because people walk up and say hello when we're out together, and there are, and my kids smile and look up, and then when the person who said hello has walked away, they're like, oh my God, you're famous. Mm-hmm. This is crazy.
0: My kids liked that until a certain age, and then they were just not into it anymore.
1: And I've talked to them, and I've explained that this is not fame. I'm mildly popular, locally known, something like that, but not real fame. But either way.
0: It doesn't mean we're going to the Oscars, kid.
1: Right. No, and I would love for them to take a, you guys, let me just let you in on something. I love doing radio. I've had I don't mean to say that there aren't better jobs, but for me, I've loved every minute of my broadcast life. I'll continue to for as long as I can. Mm. And if my kids want to do it, I would want them to have the chance. I'd love to see radio continue for 100 more years.
0: Radio is
1: rad,
0: incredibly cool.
1: Mm-hmm.
0: It really is. I'm with you.
1: And it's not just us; it's that whole community that gets built around a station or
0: yes.
1: a show.
0: Oh my
1: That's
0: God,
1: the whole thing.
0: It's like every time you go to an Alice event, mm-hmm. and we know a lot of people who are examples of this. They meet other people who are also into Alice or the Sarah and Vinny show or what, and like groups of friends have formed through that. They're from all over the Bay Area, from wherever. And they wind up being friends. They see each other at a few events. And then they start. Remember that one group? They all started vacationing together.
1: Yeah.
0: Just like randomly.
1: They were on the Hawaii trip with us.
0: About the show.
1: And they got to know each other and hung in the bar. I remember coming back from, I think, dinner or something. And they were in the bar having the time of their lives.
0: With Yuzette, right?
1: Yes.
0: They were doing like bar tricks and stuff. Yeah, that was fun.
1: That's where the one lady put the bottom, the base of a wine glass in her mouth.
0: That just seems so likely to go
1: this
0: wrong.
1: Part, you know, the flat. She got the whole thing.
0: The base.
1: Oof.
0: Yeah.
1: What? But that was a cool bar trick. I was expecting us to call 911. We're going to have to 911 this. Mm. But it didn't happen. She knew her skill set and her size and handled it perfectly.
0: Did she like have to sort of toe heel it in?
1: I don't remember the technique. I just remember being like, what the what?
0: To have glass sticking out of your mouth.
1: Mm-hmm.
0: Yeah, that's we don't recommend that or anything,
1: no.
0: But that is a skill that one of our listeners has. So we're very proud of it.
1: Yeah.
0: Yeah. It would be nice to think, you know, radio's changed a lot. And we always talk about how there's no farm league anymore because there's really, you know, there aren't internship opportunities. And that's where a lot of people came from.
1: There is a farm league.
0: Yeah. And its name is Bob. Bob is the only member of the current Farm League.
3: So happy to be here. Love you guys.
0: But what do you think about it as a young person? I mean, were you listening to a lot of radio, or you think podcasting is the way it's all going to go? Like, will it shake out so that there are like top podcasts, and then it just won't be?
3: Well, there's something very unique about radio that podcasts do not have, and it's the live aspect. And live is definitely...
0: That's when you catch people in the shower.
2: Yeah, exactly.
3: Exactly. There's something really special about it.
0: I know, it is special. And it is sort of fly by the seat of your pants. You just don't know what's going to happen. Like, anything could happen, and it usually does.
3: But the cool thing about podcasting is, you know, sleeping in.
0: Yeah, that
1: there's a
0: does
1: lot
0: seem,
1: of upside
0: that
1: to
0: cool.
1: that. I get that. I definitely know there are people in radio too who will pre-record their shows. Like I worked with a guy who's like, I can do the whole week in one day.
0: Yeah.
1: And why would you want to do that though?
0: Right.
1: Like, because then I don't have to go back in. Okay, but isn't that the point? The live moment? Isn't that what it's about? The adrenaline rush and the joy? No.
0: That okay. No, that is what it's about. Although, if you're doing a regular, like when I used to do middays, I'd get kind of bored because there you are, you know, you listen to songs and they've been programmed by, so it's not like you're sitting there actively picking, oh, what song should I play next for my crazy right. music mix that I'm doing? So that can be a little bit, you know, you've got some free time. But yeah, mornings are just so fun.
1: Yeah.
0: And they're all based on like what's happening right now in the world.
1: Mm-hmm.
0: Of course, we avoid some of that. We don't want to bum you out. We want to be the place you can go to get away from what's happening in the world. Here's some fake stuff. Here's something that is for you, Vinny. Cannes Film Festival is going on right now. Actually, it might have just wrapped up yesterday or something. And when they, you know, people bring their films, a lot of people who aren't stars too. A lot of movies play. Everybody looks at them. There's people judging them. They say, how long did they stand and clap for?
1: That's a weird thing.
0: You know, the
1: but
0: whole
1: it is
0: 10 minute.
1: True,
0: right. It's a true measure.
1: It's a true measure,
3: it's
1: yeah.
3: So stupid.
0: But what they're trying to do is get bought or distribution. So these are people who've put some real money in, and a lot of times a bigger film will even, you know, with big people, and it was there, and the stars are there, and they're promoting it. So I saw this, and I read it quickly and thought, this is the one thing that I'm like, I got to tell Vinny about this, because also it's going to be on Netflix.
1: Hey, you fully hooked me.
0: Netflix snaps up Cannes Critics Week's animated feature called In Waves. And it's animated. It's for kids, I guess. And it's a kid on a surfboard in the barrel of a wave in this one still that they've afforded me.
1: Do you have it up?
0: I do. Come and take a look. Here, I'll make it big.
1: Oh, cool.
0: Right? Kind of neat.
1: Yeah.
0: So, but the thing is, the kid, he's got his wetsuit on, but he also has a messenger bag on. So I'm like, what is this all about? So here's the synopsis. Let me scroll down to it. Set in Los Angeles, the film follows AJ, a shy teenager who loves skateboarding and drawing, and Kristen, a passionate surfer. The pair fall deeply in love and envision a future together until Kristen is struck by a sudden illness. Together, they navigate adversity through the strength of their relationship, the support of their friends, and a shared connection to surfing and the ocean.
1: I
0: thought, that is a Vinny movie, which hopefully will have a happy ending, because yeah, I know how you feel about
1: well,
0: that.
1: I
0: but it doesn't say.
1: They need
0: here.
1: To end up together in the end, or it's no good.
0: Right. They need to, and she needs to be well.
1: You can put as many skateboards and surfboards as you want in your movie. If they don't end up together.
0: Yeah, even this one still like communicates so much. The kid has like this determined look on his face and he's crouched down. He's in the, you know, but he's clearly delivering. So like maybe he's bringing her medicine or something. Anyway, it's called In Waves.
1: The first thing I thought.
0: And Netflix grabbed it.
1: Is, you know, when I was a kid, I don't know how many times, I mean, a little kid, like I had no car at this point. We would bury our stuff in the sand. I remember one time in Huntington Beach, there's this guy sitting on the beach next to us that we should have known. It's like 7 a.m. and
0: right.
1: There's a guy sitting next to us. And we're like, hey, mister, you mind keeping an eye on our stuff while we surf? No problem, punk. And then we watched him leave with our stuff from the water. We're like, oh, that guy! The guy's supposed to be watching our stuff.
0: Well, these are lessons we must
1: stuff.
0: Learn in
1: I know,
0: life.
1: But the the bag is like, yeah, you can't leave your crap on the beach. What are you, crazy? You either come with no crap, or you get your crap stolen, or you figure out a way to carry it in a messenger bag while surfing.
0: Yeah, actually, a waterproof messenger bag might actually be the ideal thing.
1: You don't want that. But that's what it made me think of was, the amount of times I've seen my stuff leave. And I'm thinking, like, I think I can catch him if I can get out of here in within 10 minutes. Ah!
0: He is ambling fairly slowly as he's going through and just throwing the stuff he doesn't want behind him. Okay, so that is, it's called In Waves, and Netflix bought it. So I assume at some point here in the fairly close future, we'll get to see that. Zahara Jolie, not Zahara Jolie Pitt, graduated over the weekend. She graduated from Spelman College.
1: Oh, wait a minute.
0: I think she's the second oldest of the...
1: She erased his name, was your point.
0: Yes.
1: Oh, well, you know what? He's an alcoholic.
0: Well, then clearly they sit around the table talking smack about him, and they all decided to drop his name. Well, she's not the first.
1: I don't know what his behavior was, because they live in their little, you know, celebrity world, but I'm sure they all dealt with his drunk ass, and they all are over him.
0: Yeah. She graduated from Spelman College in Atlanta over the weekend. She dropped the Pitt, goes by Zahara Marley Jolie. Not surprisingly, Angelina Jolie was at the ceremony. Brad Pitt was not. TMZ said he didn't even reach out to her because he's become so estranged from the kids over the years since his split with their mom. Angelina adopted Zahara in 2005. Brad legally adopted her and her brother Maddox in 2006. Maddox has also dropped the Pitt, and so have two of his biological kids, Shiloh and Vivian. I don't have any word on Knox and Pax are the only ones who are left, but we don't know if they are still using Pitt in their name or if they're just Jolie now.
1: I'm sure it's incredibly painful for him.
0: I'm sure the whole, look, probably for all of them. I mean, that's rough. That guy was their father figure for many years, and who knows what happy times, what hell, who knows? We don't.
1: Well, we know about the blow up that ended it all, and he was drunk on that airplane, right?
0: That's what they say. That's the story.
1: I would say they're making it up if he hadn't gone, I've gone to rehab and quit drinking.
0: Yeah.
1: Like, that is the sign right there. It's clear.
0: Right. But maybe that bridge was just completely gone. That bridge is burnt.
1: Well, maybe. I don't know. Some of the angriest people I've ever met are the children of alcoholics because they had their childhood stolen.
0: Well, and, you know, how many disappointments can you take before the bitterness just don't even promise me that.
1: Right.
0: It's graduation season. Moving on with a couple more graduation stories. Harrison Ford gave the commencement speech at Arizona State last week. And he told the graduates to get out there and fix the mess his generation left for him.
1: Thanks.
0: Sure. They were all like, talk about AI. Anything but how bad the world is. Noah Schnapp from Stranger Things. That's the kid Will. He graduated from Penn. And Shaq got his second master's degree from LSU. So I was like, what does he have to do?
1: I'm beyond impressed. I have a friend who does this too. That the continued education while still having a life and going to you've got a job, you've got family, you've got all the regular obligations that everyone has, and you're still pulling off extra education. It's amazing.
0: I know.
1: It's like a thing that we should all look at and go, oh, I guess I could do more.
0: Shaquille O'Neal beamed from ear to ear as his customized name was called Shaquille, I Hate Charles Barkley O'Neal.
1: Oh, I love it.
0: Poked at him.
1: Those boys.
0: Resulted in an outburst of laughter from the crowd.
1: I love it.
0: So he now has a Bachelor of General Studies, a Master of Business Administration. He's got a doctorate, a Doctor of Education, and this new one is a Master of Arts in Liberal Arts. 4 degrees. So congratulations to Shaquille O'Neal. And nice job trolling Charles Barkley. LSU is where he went. 54 years old. Graduated this last Saturday.
1: So
0: congratulations.
1: Rad. Way to go, Shaq.
0: This one's sort of been floating around in my pile for a while, so I figure we got a minute or two. We can do it here. Double standard. Nick Cannon's 15-year-old son can date, but his 15-year-old daughter cannot.
1: How do you feel about that?
3: Bad.
0: I feel like he has too many kids.
1: Mm.
0: I don't even know if he, like, shouldn't he say their names in this? He calls them only my son and my daughter. Actually, that's not true. It's Mariah Carey's kids.
1: Oh!
0: They're the oldest ones, I think.
3: Because it tells me, like, okay, the daughter can't date. Why? Because probably not because you don't trust her, because you don't trust teenage boys. And then there you go, sending your teenage boy out there to what, harass
0: Well, women. Maybe he gave him the big talk about how he's got to respect women and no means
1: try
0: no,
1: not to have 20 kids.
0: No, that works for him.
2: This is a condom.
0: I've never used one, but here, yeah, right. Practice with that.
1: I hear they work. Yeah. I wouldn't know.
0: Yeah. Mm. He says that there's a difference when parenting a son and when parenting a daughter. I don't know how much parenting he does, but that's what he says. He says, I'm more protective of my daughter because there's things out there I have to protect my daughter from. Like, as we know, there's certain types of individuals that you want to keep your daughter away from. My son, it's a different conversation when he's going out into the world.
3: Oh, I want to throw up. I'm going to throw up. I don't like it. Ugh.
0: I feel like 15 is too young to date anyway. But
1: do you? You?
0: I do. I think that, like...
3: That's high school.
0: It is.
3: It's like 10th grade.
0: Yeah, so, okay, if you want to go on a date, that means you're going to a dance
3: movies?
0: Together.
3: Yeah.
0: I guess maybe the movies, like if I'm there, you know. I don't know. It just feels young. Teenage pregnancy.
1: It feels young, but it's like, I have two little girls.
0: When will you let Isla date?
1: I don't know yet, but we were just talking about this yesterday in the car. She has a crush on some boy.
0: Yeah.
1: She was talking on the phone about it loudly, so.
0: You got all the
1: I know
0: information.
1: I know his name. I won't say it into a microphone, but I said it to her, and she was all, whoa! And I was like, yeah.
0: Yeah, I'm in the car with you on the phone.
1: You're talking so loud about this person. Of course I know the name. And then she goes, yeah, well, Edie likes, and then says the name of the person Edie likes. And I was just like, oh my God, both my girls are having crushes. My point being, we have crushes young.
0: Mm-hmm.
1: I had crushes young.
0: Right.
1: I remember that. So I think 15 is probably okay to date.
0: Yeah, I don't know. I shouldn't have been dating when I was 15.
1: Really?
0: I don't think so. I was just too stupid.
1: You know? But you fell for the old I love you, please let me?
0: No, not for a while. Actually, I did manage to preserve my virginity until the night before my 17th birthday.
1: Oh.
0: But then, thank you. Thank you so much. But I was just like, I don't know. I was dating this guy from another town. And it was, I don't know. It was just, I feel like I put myself into situations that I just really shouldn't have been in. I could have easily gone too far.
1: Oh.
0: But that was just me.
1: Did he pick you up in his parents' station wagon
0: no,
1: with a bed
0: a,
1: in the back?
0: No, he had a silver Camaro with a red leather seat.
2: Oh, you're that girl.
0: Yeah,
2: the young one dating the old guy in a Camaro.
0: Well, I was 14 and he was 16 when we started dating. I don't know. It just felt, I look back on it now and think, Jesus.
1: When
0: you really
1: asked
0: thought
1: your,
0: you knew what you were doing. But
1: when
0: you
1: asked your mom if you could go out with Billy Rydell. Or
0: Mike,
1: whatever. Mike Riddell.
0: But you knew his last name.
1: Something. If you ask him or like, and she had said, no, you can't go out with him. Wouldn't you have lost your you know what?
0: Yeah. Me and my mom were not on great terms at that point in my life anyway. So, but that's another part of why I was like an irrational, crazy teenager who just wanted
1: what you want.
0: Yeah. I guess there's a fine line between letting someone have experiences and learn from them and protecting them.
3: And if you don't let your 15-year-old kid date, that's not stopping them from dating. That's making it so that you're completely in the dark about what they're doing. And right. I think that's way worse.
0: Well, not if they're chained in their bedroom. I know what they're doing now. You know, not now. No, I've released them from their chains. Don't worry.
1: I was watching... What
0: They're
1: is the
0: older
1: movie?
0: Now.
1: I'm watching some series. Widow's Bay?
0: Oh, yeah.
3: Oh, I started it yesterday.
2: I finished the party one.
1: So scary,
2: oh,
1: right?
2: Oh, my God.
1: Were you scared? Yes, in the mirror? Did you see it in
2: yeah,
1: the mirror?
2: Yeah.
3: Don't spoil it.
2: I'm not spoiling anything.
1: Anyway, there's a point where he's talking to his son, and he goes, listen, I don't want any of this. You're spending the night at this house, and he's spending the night at your house, and then you two go do whatever you want. And that's the concern, is the old, we're out for the night.
0: And no one knows where we are.
1: Both our parents are stupid.
0: Yeah. And parents really just are, you've already exhausted them. You've used them up, so. Mm-hmm. Toss them aside and do what you want. All right, what's coming up in the news, Ben?
1: I'll get to that story about how to choose the one and more after.

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2: 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All right. Here's what's happening. Super sunny and warm today.
0: So
2: like
0: nice.
2: High in the mid to upper 80s, depending on where you're at. Big weekend ahead. It's Memorial Day weekend. Like this is, and there's like, I think we're in the final weeks of school as people are doing their proms and they're doing graduations.
0: Yep.
2: And for the younger kids, they're just counting the minutes.
0: Till summertime starts.
2: Till the beginning.
0: Summertime.
2: Summer. And then Bottle Rock is this weekend as well. So don't forget about that. Also, some states are having their primary votes today, but ours isn't until June 2nd, unless you're doing the mail-in, which you would have already been cleared to mail that in.
0: I already did it.
2: Great. Mm. Great job, Sarah Clark.
0: Thank you.
2: Okay, so I had this story for you guys, and it's a little silly, but I also think that I think it makes a great point.
0: Okay.
2: They call this the 37% rule for our purposes because, you know.
0: We got a 50%er over here.
2: Oh, we do. We do have a 50%er. That's right. Maddie.
0: Yeah, 50% of all women find him attractive.
2: Are in. Mm-hmm. They're in for it. They would love to.
0: Yes.
2: The 37%.

0: half the time.
1: You have no idea how many athletes I hear talk about the fact that most of this job is about losing. Mm. Like you're trying to win, but more importantly, you have to accept losses, which is really hard when you've put everything you have into trying to win.
0: It's one or the other.
1: And Maddie just shows up and walks off with half the room.
0: It's like, half of you guys come with me. Come on. And then they, half of them do. It must be great. Anyway.
1: There's a mathematical theory that claims to know exactly when you've dated enough people to make a smart decision about settling down.
0: Is that so?
1: They call this the 37% rule.
0: Okay.
1: It comes from something called the optimal stopping theory. It's math. It's beyond me. I can't help you understand it because I don't.
0: Optimal stopping theory.
1: Yes. Psychology Today notes the theory has been used to solve everything from hiring decisions to real estate. The dating version works the same way. Before you've dated anyone, you have no

0: baseline for what's out there.
1: Mm-hmm.
0: You start at zero.
1: Okay.
0: The theory suggests spending the first 37% of your dating life purely in observation mode.
1: Oh.
0: Treating those relationships as data points rather than actual candidates. I've kind of done this without knowing what that is. I absolutely...
1: I'm just going to have all these experiences.
0: Well, I
1: see what it's all about.
0: See, like, I think you try to grow from certain things. And you, like, I'll give you another example. One time I was not with anyone for a long time. And I realized I better just kiss somebody. Like, I haven't done that in a while.
1: Mm.
0: And it wasn't that I was trying to use someone. It was just a matter of, I'm going to go on a date. I'm going to hang out. I'm going to enjoy the experience. And I'm going to kiss.
1: Mm-hmm.
0: And then, you know, I did. And I was like, oh,

0: Roll the tape back. You're going like this.
1: Oh, sorry. The cameras were down.
2: Yeah.
0: What? Her just having your back?
2: Yeah, she had my back.
1: No, I'm staying out of it.
2: Oh. Right. Anyway, if you spend the first 37% of your dating life purely in observation mode, treating those relationships as data points rather than candidates, once you've cleared that threshold, you commit to the next person who outperforms everyone in your sample set. According to the math, searching beyond that point produces diminishing results and a low probability of finding anyone better. Which I think is, and I hear older, I think it was Chelsea Handler just talked about this. Yeah. I hear a lot of people, women in particular, saying, I don't know what's happened to men, but none of the apps have somehow like untethered them from everything. And they're just on the prowl. There's no chance you're going to even kind of be in a relationship with them because that... Now, of course, these are all stereotypes and, you know, there people are throwing out these comments because they've had bad experiences.
0: So now they're lumping people in together.
2: But to some extent, I do see that there are, if you've got all the options in the world in your phone, the first time someone makes you feel even remotely uncomfortable, you're like, peace, right?
0: Mm-hmm.
2: I mean, we all have those moments where you misconnect, you don't exactly,
0: right.
2: There's the slightest friction, you're out.
0: Because you've got a phone full of other people
2: options.
0: You can try.
2: But if you're really looking for someone, I do think this is the way. In the beginning, it's not good to be like, I'm searching for the one.
0: Well, it is.
2: Are you the
0: when
2: one?
0: You think about it, you almost do this automatically just because you're young when you start dating. You know, you're not, when you're 16 years old, you're not looking for someone to marry, are you? You're just looking, you know, for some experience and a good, you know, see how far you can get and what's this like? This is so fun.
2: I would like to think that nowadays, kids are doing this more. I think in our generation, I'll give you an example. This is my own story from my own life. The first girl I
0: did it with.
2: Yes. I had the best time and totally was into her and absolutely loved it. And then I wanted to do it a lot more. And then I want to say it was a couple months later, she said she was pregnant.
0: Oh boy.
2: And my dumb ass goes, well, let's get married. Because I'm that dumb.
0: You're 16 at this point.
2: I am 15.
0: Oh.
2: Still.
0: So young.
2: But I'm like, well. And of course she wasn't. And
0: what do you mean, of course?
2: Well, I don't know. I mean, I guess not of course, but she wasn't. And later she told me I'm not. And I was like, well, this is, how do I handle this? I want to break up. Because that's how I handled it. Mm-hmm, but I was definitely like, my dumb ass didn't think, well, there's clinics for that. My dumb ass went, well, let's get married. So I do think earlier generations, Sarah, did kind of have that, I'm looking for the one, and still did have that, like, well,
0: yeah,
2: I'll be married by 23 and I'll have kids by 30. And, you know,
0: I was like, I'm never marrying and I'm never having kids.
2: I know.
0: Mm.
2: That was one of the first experiences I had with
0: Although
2: you.
0: I was married by the time
2: kids.
0: I met you. I still hate kids. Except for you kids listening. We're all in a club together. The Cool Kids Club.
2: Oh,
0: in case you didn't know the name of it. Yeah. Come on, kids. Let's get out of here.
2: We're going to go catch Pokemon. Follow me.
0: Let's go. Let's go.
2: Anyway, I don't know. Just the bottom line ends up being that they say if you get a good baseline of dating, then you'll be better off making a decision. And once you get a winner beyond that, that's the one.
0: What if you get to you're 37% of the way in and you're like, I'm looking, and you go, that second guy I dated, he was the one.
1: That's the problem with this algorithm or whatever you want to call it, is that you're not allowed to go back, like based on the science. It's once you date someone and break up with them, then it's over.
0: Mm.
2: Do you know this? You've heard this
1: before.
2: Yeah,
1: this is also, it's a rebrand. It used to be called the secretary problem.
2: It's

0: The secretary problem? Yeah. Why was it called that?
1: Because it's how you decide what secretary to hire. You interview, you're going to interview 100 people. The first 37 people, you can't hire any of them.
0: And because then, you are
2: after
0: just
2: that, you right. have a
1: and then
2: one.
1: After
2: yeah.
1: that, the first one who is as good or better than any than whoever the best was in the first 37% is who you hire.
0: Hmm.
1: And once you pass on someone, you can't go back.
0: But how do you know? Like, let's say number 38 of 100 is like, they're pretty good.
1: It has to be if they are as good or better than any of the first 37, then you have to hire them. According to the algorithm.
3: How do you know when you're 37%
0: yeah.
3: on all?
1: That's
0: know.
1: What I'm
0: you
1: saying.
0: You don't know what your career is.
1: It's
0: dating
1: not. It's not real.
0: Did we learn this in statistics?
2: I think
3: it sounds like
2: you
3: it,
2: don't.
3: Yeah.
2: You're right. You can't know exactly how many people, but the idea that you give yourself some experiences to base future decisions on is the point.
0: Sure. And that is actually solid intel. Like you are, that is solid advice. Have some experiences before you go making a lifelong decision.
2: Right. That person.
0: I wonder what would happen if you'd married the girl that you didn't knock up.
2: Well, I really liked her a lot.
1: You just broke up with her because she wasn't pregnant.
0: Right. Because she lied
2: about it. Well, because she lied to me in such a way and my dumb ass
0: was
2: like.
0: What did she lie to you? What did she say that for?
2: Was she
0: trying to get you to do something?
2: I don't know what the motives were. I just know that
0: we're 15-year-olds.
2: I'm an idiot and was like, well, I better figure out how. I was working at a surf shop at the time. Mm-hmm. So, you know, I was having to figure out how I was going to make that $3.35 really last.
0: Yeah.
2: That hourly yeah. wage. Mm-hmm. No insurance.
0: Right. Oh, insurance didn't even cross your mind.
2: I had no idea. Mm.
0: What am I going to do?
2: Well, I'm going to do the right thing, little lady.
0: That's awfully Jesus nice. What a stand-up guy you are. Well, you had a kid on the way.
2: Yeah.
0: You assumed responsibility. I can't believe she did that.
2: I can't either.
1: She was stupid, too. You're stupid. Maybe she thought she was pregnant.
2: Who knows?
1: That's like 15-year-old delusion.
2: Who knows? Yeah. I mean, I'm not even mad at her.
0: Well, you were mad at her at the time. You dumped her ass.
2: I dumped her because she lied to me and really, you know, that was.
0: You were so relieved. You're like, I gotta get the hell away from this girl. I almost married her.
1: We should look her up.
0: Yeah, we should look her
2: no,
0: up.
2: No, we should not.
1: Yeah, we're going to look her up.
0: Christy Wetzel?
2: This was not Christy Wetzel.
0: Which one is she?
2: Dork.
0: She the sixth grader you make out with when you're in second
2: Christy
0: grade?
2: Christy Wetzel was, I was in third grade and yes, she was in sixth grade and Christy Wetzel
0: was your first.
2: Is my
0: make
2: first.
0: Out.
2: French kiss. Mm.
1: Text me this girl's name. I'm going to look her up. I'm going to find her.
2: That's going to happen.
0: Why wouldn't it happen?
1: Then we can find out what you missed out on. Or maybe she's a bum and, you know, really dodged
2: the
1: bullet.
2: I'm sure she's not a bum. How about a fast fact?
0: Okay.
2: Fast fact. God, I thought you were going to just totally boycott me and move on with the show. That's nice of you. Thanks.
0: Yeah. Well, you know. We're here for the ride.
2: 96% of homes in the United States have a bottle of ketchup.
0: Oh, I'm surprised it's only 96%.
2: Up until 2018, stores in Oklahoma were required to sell craft beer at room temperature. It couldn't be refrigerated.
0: Why? Why would there
2: roughly
0: be a
2: roughly half of all motels in the United States are owned by people of Indian descent.
0: Oh.
2: And supposedly 1/3 of motels are owned by someone with the last name Patel.
0: Wow.
2: Wow was right.
0: You know,
2: there's
0: a place in Mill Valley.
2: Yes, I do know this.
0: And it's an Indian restaurant in a motel. And it's like the best. Oh my God, the food is so good. And they do like this daily buffet where you pay a set price and eat all you want. So freaking good. And I wonder if they own that hotel.
2: Based on the fast fact. Roughly half of all the motels in the United States are owned by people of Indian descent.
0: Listen,
2: would make sense.
0: Open more restaurants with your delicious food. I love Indian food. I never had Indian food until I moved to California.
2: It's good.
0: Oh, it's the best.
1: The food here is spectacular.
0: The food here is spectacular.
1: I'm getting Indian food today.
0: Oh my God, my mouth is watering
1: for it. I'm inspired.
0: They do this prawn curry that is just like, you lick the plate when you're done. It's so freaking good.
2: You lick the plate when you're done?
0: It's so good. It's like crack.
1: You like never licked the plate?
0: Can't get enough.
2: I've never licked a crab.
0: Well, not in a restaurant. I'm not going to lick the plate, but well, I totally want to. I'll take my fork and just...
1: I have licked the plate in a restaurant.
0: Have you?
1: Yeah.
0: What restaurant?
1: I don't remember. It was an Italian restaurant. It was a pea pesto that was just so good. The sauce was the most delicious thing I've ever...
0: It's so delicious.
1: So delicious.
3: That's offensive.
0: The pea pesto.
2: Her face changed.
0: Yeah.
2: Her hand expression was there.
0: She goes full
2: Italian.
0: And then
2: what came out of her mouth, I don't know. I don't know what that was.
1: Yeah, that wasn't my best
0: Everybody
1: work.
0: Liking the pea pesto.
3: Oh, it's my pesto. It's my pee-pee pesto. Come on.
1: It's such a shame, too, because I actually can do an Italian accent.
0: You
1: got
0: a pee-pee?
2: 800-400-3697 is our number, and Maddie's on the show with your text.
3: The first thing I thought when she said pea pesto, I'm like, oh, that sounds gross. Let's see. So many. Let's start with this one. This is a nice one. Thank you, Vinny. Oh.
2: You're welcome.
3: You said something. You said that some of the angriest people you've ever met are children of alcoholics because we have our childhood stolen. I'm at work and had to catch my breath, and I'm trying not to tear up. You just said something I've never heard in my years of therapy. Your words are healing. Thank you.
0: Oh.
2: Welcome, and it's true.
3: Yeah. What are you looking for over there, Sarah?
0: I'm looking for My Heart Will Go On.
3: Oh, okay.
0: Mm. Well, you know, that just felt like one of those uplifting.
3: We're moving.
0: I just don't think I have it. Go on.
2: The moment's lost now.
1: I can sing it if you want.
0: Yeah, do it.
2: Near. Go on. Near. Far.
1: Near.

0: I feel this. Keep going.
1: What comes next?
2: Something about pea pesto. 510. Did you guys know you're on an episode of Modern?
0: What?
2: Modern Marvels? It's on the 90s tech episode. You were talking about, they were talking about how you could record music on the first DVD and playback on your computer. And to my surprise, up popped Alice 97.3.
0: Oh.
2: So cool. I'm in Clayton in El Sobrante, and I'm a member of your over 20 club.
1: Over 20 years listening.
0: That's rad.
2: Oh, yeah. Thank you for knowing
0: that. I love this station.
3: Yeah, it's great.
0: Spent most of my adult life here.
3: Yes. When I turn 60, I'll have been here literally half my life.
2: Mm-hmm. 510. When are Vinny's girls coming back into the studio? We were talking
0: Edie
2: about radio.
0: Is going to come in this summer for sure. And I may, if I space it out enough, bring Isla as well. But yeah, they're coming in.
3: I'll bring them together.
0: I really want them to.
3: They'll go crazy.
0: This is going to sound like I'm kissing butt, but I really want them to meet Kieran. I want them to be around Sarah. There's a bunch of incredibly strong women in this. Danae.
3: Even Bob,
2: Lindsay.
0: Bob is another great example.
1: Look at my chopped liver.
0: No, I am working my way your way, but I want them to be around really strong women. I think it's good for them, so they'll be in, yes.
2: Good morning, radio family. Could you please start pronouncing the L in the word half?
3: Health.
2: Ingrid, Redwood City Radio. Hey, just
1: what?
0: We moved
2: the show.
0: That to both.
3: We moved it, right. We moved the L in half to both.
2: Both. There you go. 510, Maddie wins. We all win when Maddie wins.
0: Yeah.
2: That's true.
1: Mm-hmm. Mm-hmm. Pro Maddie community shocks me every time.
3: It really
1: time.
3: Is.
2: It is shocking.
3: Know, it is.
2: Every time she gets a little snippy with me, they come on.
1: Yeah, they defend
2: Leave him.
1: Leave
2: him alone. Stop it.
3: Poor Maddie.
2: Yeah. And then finally, 209.
0: Meanwhile, if Maddie had a chance, he'd find a reason to tell you, no way.
3: Yeah.
0: It's your hat.
3: It's your cart in the supermarket.
0: I think your mouth made a noise when you talked.
3: Oh,
0: I can't.
3: Maddie.
2: All right, 209.
0: Exactly.
2: One more.
0: Exactly.
2: Sarah, are you guys ready for the finale of The Boys?
3: I am ready for it. Is it tonight?
2: It's tomorrow night.
3: Oh, tomorrow night.
2: Or tomorrow, Wednesday comes out on. Wednesday.
3: But I might actually watch. I have the finale and whatever last week's episode was. My only fear this week is that Survivor will get spoiled for me. Like, I really loved season 50 so much, and it's the finale
0: well,
3: airs
0: one
3: tomorrow
0: way to make
3: night.
0: Sure that you see it, and that's start it in real time.
3: No,
1: or
3: I'm not doing that.
1: You could watch it in the morning while you do your prep.
3: No, I got to watch it with John. Plus, I'm sure it's 2 hours. Can't watch it without John.
0: She's got her own rules
1: that's a good,
0: in place
1: no,
0: that
1: that's
0: she can't
1: fair.
0: Break.
1: That's yeah. fair.
3: So just work extra hard to make sure that you
2: I'll
3: don't
2: try.
3: Put any stories
2: I know,
3: in
2: but
3: me. It's hard. It is hard.
0: The internet's going to
2: The internet shows it for me every time.
3: I'm just really hopeful.
2: I got one site I will not go on and grab any prep from because it ruins it for me every time because they put it on the front page. The other ones, okay.
3: Yes.
2: We'll do what we can.
3: Do what we can. All right. Coming up, your chance at Alice's Summer Concert Party Pack.
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0: Alice 97.3, Sarah and Vinny, Alice's morning show. It's time for a giveaway. Let's give away some tickets. Lots and lots of tickets. Actually, one person gets lots and lots of tickets. Mm-hmm. It's Alice's summer concert party pack. 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Hilary Duff on June 11th at Shoreline. The Fray with Dashboard Confessional, July 23rd at The Greek. 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That's a lot.
1: That is a big prize.
0: 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Email us anytime. Like, maybe you want to play Bridge the Gap with us. And you're like, I am distinctly a Gen Xer. I am distinctly a Zillennial. Or a millennial or a Gen Z, whatever you might be. But if you want to come in, and I'm sure we'll have some glorious prize for you, you need to send us an email and include a phone number so that Maddie can get a hold of you. Got to get some people lined up for this. And tomorrow, of course, at 8 a.m., we'll be playing. Jason from Burlingame taking on our current champion, Joanne from, I think, Santa Rosa.
1: Yep.
0: One of those. It's either Santa Rosa or San Jose. She's great, though. She was a good competitor last week. And an author. A published author. Which is an accomplishment for a Zillennial, right?
1: Mm-hmm. Anyone. Any human. Yes.
0: If you are going to see BTS tonight, have a great time. I'm sure the party's already started.
1: Thanks.
0: You're welcome. Shakira. This, I had heard rumblings about this. It's an ongoing thing. But she... Spain was like, you owe us $70 million. Mm. You were here in this country for one day more than 6 months.
1: Well, I'm never coming back. That's for darn sure.
0: She had to pay it.
1: She paid $70 million for missing now, her exit by one?
0: Yes. In 2011, she spent a lot of time in Spain, apparently, enough that they were like, you owe us
1: You're a resident. Tons of money. It counts as a residency, mm-hmm. right?
0: So she has been acquitted now of tax fraud by the Spanish High Court, which means that she gets a boatload of money back. She's been fighting this battle for 8 years.
1: Ugh.
0: I know. Since the Spanish government decided that she owed taxes for the year 2021. Ultimately, they were unable to prove that she'd spent 183 days in Spain that year, the minimum amount required for residents to pay personal income tax. According to Shakira's rep, Spain now has to return about $70 million that they called that the tax amount plus fines and fees and penalties.
1: You're telling me, let me make sure I have this straight, that she sat down and penciled out a check for $70 million to Spain?
0: Yes.
1: And then she's going to get it back?
0: Yes.
1: They're going to give her a check back for $70 million. Oh, my God. I do know that she's beautiful and has hit songs, but she has $70 million to Hold just on. Write a check
0: I'm
1: for?
0: I'm looking it up. You guys don't look it up. I'm going to look it up. Shakira net worth. I guess whatever the number is, it'll be plus $70 million that she's getting back. What is Shakira's estimated net worth?
1: There are very few people in the world that can write out a check for $70 million without it being
0: like almost
1: entirely
0: none.
1: Rubber.
0: You know, so she wrote the check in 2021, 10 years after the tax year in question. And I wonder if whatever the amount was originally was five times that and became $70 million. They're actually saying in this thing I'm looking at with her net worth, she sold the publishing rights to her catalog of 145 songs in 2021. I wonder if she had to do that to get the money to so that it wouldn't continue to grow.
1: Dang.
0: I know. But she just got it all back, supposedly.
1: Okay, so what is you
0: Shakira
1: have her worth?
0: I have her net worth.
1: I guess I'll say $300 million.
0: Okay.
2: $200 million,
0: says Bobby.
2: 201.
0: 201. It is exactly $300 million. That's 2 points for Vinny.
1: You have to have earned a certain amount in order to have to pay them that amount, right?
0: If you can't pay it, did they just throw you in jail? Or you just never go back to Spain again?
1: I've heard sometimes you can paint at the YMCA for a while to work that penalty
0: down. You
1: have to paint
0: every YMCA
1: forever.
0: On earth and never stop.
1: Yeah, I don't know. That is ridiculous.
0: I know, it's crazy. She dedicated her victory to, quote, the thousands of ordinary citizens who are abused and crushed every day by a system that presumes their guilt and forces them to prove their innocence at the cost of economic and emotional ruin. And my hips don't lie.
3: Oh, wow.
2: Oh, my.
0: What, you didn't like that?
1: I was there. No, thank you. I felt that. I really did.
0: Right. Thank you for feeling
2: that.
0: You
2: even, like, moved your
0: butt
2: a little
0: fully
2: bit.
0: Fully, like, you know, I became Shakira. Shakira, Shakira.
1: Okay.
0: One more.
2: Those hips. Do it.
0: I can barely move my hips now. Please. Things are like frozen. It's like a frozen shoulder. I got frozen hips. Anyway, $70 million she's getting back. So I guess now she's worth $370 million.
1: Good for her.
3: Don't they owe her interest now?
1: Yeah, no kidding.
3: Over the past 5 years?
0: I would think so. Maybe she's happy just to like be done with it and get the $70 million back.
3: I wonder if she's going to try and buy her music back. That sucks.
0: Well, I don't know if that's why she sold it.
3: I mean, the timing kind of
0: does coincide, yeah. Well, I got to come up with $70 million. Mm. I wonder if she hadn't come up with that money and then she won the case now and they say, no, you don't owe them any money. Like, what would that amount have gotten up to? Would it be like, you know, $200 million by the time it 5 more years had gone by? Anyway, congratulations, Shakira. You're in the money, baby. Thank you. Ella Langley is making more history on the Billboard Hot 100. She dominated the ACM Awards the other night.
1: I swear to God, this name has come up so much lately. And
0: Ella
1: every
0: Langley.
1: Time I have no face to put with her. And I look it up, and I'm looking at her right now. She's a beautiful brunette lady. And I hope to commit it to my memory. But every time you bring it up, I have no face for her.
0: Yeah.
1: Ella Langley, everyone.
3: Vinny, same, honestly.
1: Really?
3: Yes, every time. I'm like, which one is that? Because there's another country girl we keep talking about,
0: Lainey
3: too.
0: Wilson.
3: Lainey Wilson. And
0: I mix them up, too.
3: Those names are exactly the same
0: They're
3: name.
0: The same name. One
1: there's
0: of them is, I think one of them is blonde.
3: One of them is married to Duck, but I don't know which one.
0: I think it's Lainey. Lainey married Ducky. Yeah. Ella Langley is gorgeous, and she is making more history. She won, I think she won 7 awards at the ACMs. Like, she won everything. And her song, Choose in Texas, just locked down a 10th week at number 1 on the Billboard Hot 100. Only 4% of all songs from all genres in the 67-year history of the chart have ever done 10 weeks at number 1. It does.
2: Sounds like every country song.
0: Agreed.
1: It's cute.
0: Ella is also making history because her song Be Her is at number 2 and has been for a couple of weeks. And that makes her, they call it, the first true country artist ever to hold the top 2 spots on the Hot 100 for multiple weeks. Taylor Swift has done it too, but she left country long ago. And they don't consider her a true country artist anymore because of that, apparently. Mm.
3: I think that's fair. She's definitely not a country artist.
0: I just realized that I might not have alerted you that I put this on our prep sheet.
2: Oh, no.
0: It's on there, though, and there is a link, so maybe you can find it. So there's a show called Love on the Spectrum.
2: Oh, I
0: Maddie
2: love it.
0: Loves that show. In fact, he gets like kind of emotional when he talks about it. There's a kid on that show named Tyler White. Are you familiar with Tyler?
2: I love Tyler.
0: Is he a big?
2: He was engaged to someone else on the show, and they broke up.
0: Oh, no.
2: It's huge.
0: Oh. He's not the one who jumped off the show, though. Somebody went off the show this next season.
2: Oh, they have people that jump off.
0: Okay.
2: Yeah, I mean, that happens. Yeah.
0: Well, Tyler has just released his first country song.
1: Mm.
0: Tyler White, from Love on the Spectrum. You gotta picture him?
2: Well, here. Morning on an old top
0: water plug. Oh.
2: There we go.

0: Jesus is called the way.
1: It's good.
0: I mean, I've heard worse country songs.
2: Does he talk Southern
0: does he have a twang?
2: Putting this on?
3: Oh no, he's a cowboy.
2: Okay,
3: you know? Yeah,
2: great.
0: Has he played songs on the show, or is this like a new thing where he's? Gonna...
3: I think he sang to his fiance at some point, but like, yeah, but it's always been part of his thing is that he's a singer.
0: You know. The name of the song is Oh Yeah Baby, and that is apparently one of his signature taglines.
3: Oh Yeah Baby.
0: Oh Yeah Baby.
3: Yeah.
0: And some country producer went, you know what? That there's a song in Oh Yeah Baby. Oh Yeah Baby.
3: Madison was, we actually met Madison first, and then she went on dates and met, he was like her first date.
0: Oh.
3: And they just were together. Like it just, it would click. So them breaking up was huge.
0: So sad.
3: Huge and sad.
0: That's too bad. Anyway, Tyler White, Love on the Spectrum. Disney Plus is going to live stream Bonnaroo, Lollapalooza, and Austin City Limits. So if you want to just stay home for all those, no problem.
2: Okay.
0: Looks like Disney Plus and Hulu. Bonnaroo's in Seattle, right?
4: Tennessee.
0: Oh, Bonnaroo's in Tennessee?
4: Mm-hmm.
0: What am I thinking of then?
2: Gorge?
0: I started with a B even. Bumbapalooza? I have no idea.
4: It's probably
0: Bumber.
4: Exists.
0: Bumber shoot. Bumber.
4: I don't know what you're saying. I'm sorry.
0: Whatever.
2: Gorge is a venue I'm thinking of. I don't know about the...
0: Yeah,
2: the...
0: well, so Bonnaroo is early June. Lollapalooza is the end of July into August, and Austin City Limits is October 2nd through the 4th. So all three Live Nation produced festivals will stream on both platforms, Disney Plus and Hulu, for the first time. So if you subscribe, you'll have access to the biggest performances in real time. And it won't just be performances. Each festival live stream will also include behind-the-scenes stuff, interviews, highlights, footage from the grounds, and more. So while, you know, nothing beats actually being there, sometimes it's nice to be home. Use a nice clean bathroom at your own home. Eat snacks that you didn't have to pay, you know, $40 for.
2: Mm-hmm.
0: That kind of thing.
4: Oh, man. I want to go to a festival. You're making me miss them.
0: Oh, well, aren't you going this weekend?
4: Oh, yeah. Oh, I can't wait. That's so different, though. Bottle Rock is so bougie. I'm going to have to drink wine. I'm sure there's real bathrooms. I'm going to have to dress classy.
2: What? You don't have to do that.
0: No, you don't have to.
2: You want to dress warm. No. You want to dress for warm weather is how you want to dress.
0: And bring money. You're going to want some of the food they got going on.
4: Oh, definitely. I cannot wait.
0: It's one of the highlights. I'll just do this Drake story and get it out of my folder. Drake takes shots at Kendrick Lamar, LeBron James, Jay-Z, Dr. Dre, Pharrell, Pusha T, Rick Ross, and more on his three new albums.
2: I'm going to say he already lost severely to Kendrick Lamar.
0: All of them. So three albums came out on Friday. Habibti is R&B heavy, a dance-oriented collection called Maid of Honor, and they say the main event is Iceman, and it's on Iceman that he makes, reigniting his beef with Kendrick Lamar. Damn, who is this guy for real? I guess a magician. 100 million streams vanished. No one got questions. And Muggsy Bogues dunked for once. Even I'm a bit amazed.
3: Oh, Muggsy's a little tiny basketball player.
0: Is that what he's saying, Kendrick Lamar?
3: I don't know. Hey, I have a little update. I've given false information about Love on the Spectrum. Abby and David broke up. Madison and this guy are still together.
0: Oh, thank God.
2: Someone noticed at least.
3: Yeah.
0: Yes. Well, good to know there are other people watching the show. I thought, you know, reacts to it, he loves it so much. I'm like, it must be big. Yeah.
3: And they have Love on a Spectrum Australia. I watched that one. It's just as good. It's the same producers. It's.
2: How do you fit it all in?
3: It's short episodes.
0: So.
2: He's not, though. He has a million people who want to hang with him.
3: So wrong, Reed.
0: And they're all named Fred.
2: No.
3: So wrong, Reed.
2: The lady in Sacramento right now dialing his phone.
0: Hello. All right, I'm out of time. What's coming up?
2: Oh, boy. So much stuff. Hold on. Sorry, you caught me just chilling.
0: I know.
2: Just you're listening just to you.
0: Having fun.
2: Google Translate can sometimes lead you the wrong way. A naked guy destroys a neighbor's motion light, and more after these.
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0: All right, Dish, what's going on in there? What's going on?
1: Just having a moment. Nothing. 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
3: What's up, everyone? This Alice Report is brought to you by Bob's Movie Club. Join us this Thursday at 6 a.m. and find out what our next assignment is for Bob's Movie Club.
1: Bob's Movie Club.
3: I hope it's a good one.
1: Yeah, me too.
3: My fingers are crossed.
4: Hey, me
1: it's a
4: too.
1: Bad one. Yeah.
3: You don't know yet?
4: No.
3: You're still working on it?
4: People are suggesting.
3: You have ideas. You just don't know yet.
4: Yeah.
3: All right.
1: Well, what genre are you thinking?
4: I don't know. I feel like we haven't had a lot of luck with the comedies.
1: I feel like we should go back and watch The Girl, The Gold Watch, and everything.
5: No. No. It's actually, that article I read started off with this horrible movie from the, like.
4: Yeah, that could be fun, though.
1: No, I take it back.
3: I told you everything I remember about it.
1: Well, obviously there was more to it than that.
3: Stop the time and that you could do all the stuff you want.
1: I think it might have been a book, too.
4: I'm sure there's at least one book about a teenage boy with a stopwatch.
1: Every boy's dream.
5: Pam Dauber, hot.
4: I guess, so I should pick a movie that's really good, right?
1: Because yes.
4: We've done some
3: Whatever.
4: Comedies,
3: really,
4: we've done
3: really
4: some
3: good.
4: Chick flicks recently.
1: It's a really good movie.
5: Mm-hmm. It's your movie club.
4: Okay, I'll pick something really good.
1: But not from like the 70s.
4: Okay.
3: Don't tell, let her.
1: Okay, you know what?

0: But
1: no,
0: you're
1: because
0: right.
1: honestly,
0: you
1: the
0: want.
1: More you like it, the better the segment goes. So your feedback is encouraged.
2: I kind of like it when we don't like it. It's
0: yeah, when we all hate it.
2: Yeah, it's fun to hate.
0: Yeah, I agree.
3: All right, so we'll get to some news now. The sunshine over your head is expected to continue.
0: Okay.
3: Sunshine. High of about 85, depending on where you're shoulder. At. Mid to upper 80s. It's a warm day. Warm, yeah. Nice day ahead.
0: It's been downright summery.
3: I think you're going to like it.
0: I like it a lot already. I haven't even experienced it yet, and I can tell. Just looking out this window, I'm like, oh, I'd like to be out there.
1: Huh. Wait, is this her?
3: No.
1: Are you sure?
0: Are you sure?
3: I'm positive.
0: We're trying to find Vinny's first time.
1: And he but looks at the picture
0: for
1: 0.1 seconds.
0: It's like,
1: it's
0: no,
1: been 50 years.
0: 40 years
3: because
0: have gone by.
3: Because I know what she looks like. She's the first person I did it with.
0: Yeah, you won't know. You
1: but
0: have to really
1: years.
0: Look. She'll be hidden in an older face now.
3: I don't have.
0: That was definitely her.
1: This girl's cute. I think this could be her.
3: Make no mistake. You have not shown me her picture yet.
1: That's why I'm like, there must be something really distinct about her.
0: Right. Like her nose is on upside down.
1: Or she's got like a ton of freckles or something.
0: Yeah.
1: Look, but even that, you can get them removed.
3: I may not have Maddie's track record of, you know, half the women in the world or yeah. a yes, but I don't have to go with her nose is on upside down girls.
0: What do you you means you're not just, you know, you're not going to discriminate against somebody no. who's, oh, that could be her.
3: That's not her.
0: How do you know? What because color was her hair?
3: Please. Let me get to some stories. It's time.
0: I don't know.
3: Atlanta, you win. Wallet Hub has a list of the best budget-friendly U.S. destinations to vacation in.
0: Yeah, but
3: they
0: you're
3: say,
0: in Atlanta.
3: Well, Atlanta's
0: what, am I
3: actually,
0: there on just like a holdover? Or
3: no,
0: a
3: you go to Atlanta and enjoy it for all it offers. Orlando came in second, which you've lived in Orlando, and you know it's the theme park.
0: It is the theme park capital, so if you like theme parks, it's
3: Universal
0: for you.
3: Studios and Walt Disney World in the same town.
0: Yeah, it's all right there.
3: And I've never been. I mean, I've been to Disneyland a million times, and it was my first job, but I've never been to Walt Disney World. I'm told you need a week to see the whole thing.
0: Well, there's multiple parks. So there's the Magic Kingdom, then there's the Epcot Center. There's also like the Mickey Mouse Studio thing, the Disney Studios. There's
3: I was
0: like
3: just
0: Paradise
3: reminded.
0: Paradise Island. There's all these things.
3: By myself, that Maddie is our resident Disney grown up.
0: Oh,
3: yes. Have you been to Disney World?
2: No.
0: Whoa.
3: What?
2: No.
0: I'm amazed.
2: No,
0: you're
2: I mean,
0: an East Coast guy.
2: When I was a kid, that was where the rich kids went. We didn't go to Disney World.
0: Oh, got it.
2: No,
0: we went to
2: the river. No, I've never gone, and like it's total bucket list and just haven't done it yet.
0: Have you gone to Disney World?
1: Yes.
0: Yeah.
1: My dad took me when I was 10.
0: Oh, well, that's a good
1: it was
0: time.
1: Magical.
3: Age, I bet it was.
2: Rich kid.
0: That was only 20 years ago. That was in the 2000s.
3: Trip. That's rad.
0: And it's, did you do the whole Epcot thing and go to all the different countries? And
1: I don't know.
0: Okay.
1: Maybe.
2: She was 10.
0: Well, I mean, you'd think that those would be big memories.
1: I remember one day we spent a whole day looking for the cart that sells the churros because I had one the first day and it was so good.
3: They're
1: and I wanted another
0: one. Couldn't find another one.
3: The churros. Oh, gotta love them.
0: That's where cinnamon belongs.
3: I mean, I can't have them anymore, but you know.
0: Yes, you can.
3: I can.
0: If you go to Disney World, you can have a churro. You're walking around all day. You're going to need that. You need those carbs.
3: They analyzed 100 of the largest metro areas across 41 key indicators, including stuff like the price of flights, local costs, the number of attractions, pools, weather, safety, and the number of beer gardens per capita.
0: Oh.
3: Atlanta was number one. Orlando was number two. Austin, Texas came in at 3. D.C., Honolulu, Tampa, Philly.
0: Oh.
3: Yo, Philly.
0: I don't think of that as a tourist destination at all.
3: There's a lot of stuff.
0: Yeah, you go
3: sure.
0: see the Liberty Bell.
3: Uh-huh,
0: and
3: absolutely.
0: Okay.
3: I have some cheesesteaks and I don't know.
0: Go see the Rocky Steps.
3: Yeah.
0: Maybe we should just head to Atlanta.
2: Watch some guys get in a fight in front of a bar.
0: I know. Oh, my God.
4: Hey, who are you looking at?
3: Go Giants! That's when they pound you.
0: They
2: are you looking at Gina? Gina's my girlfriend.
3: Guys, it's just a football game. I'm from New York. I like the Giants. Too bad we're killing you. Salt Lake City, Cincinnati, Richmond, Virginia.
2: Hmm. I don't think of that as a tourist.
0: I know.
2: Stop,
0: a lot of these actually.
3: But you
0: other than like
3: are
0: Hawaii.
3: Prejudiced against bad Virginia because you're
0: That's
3: from
0: true.
3: Good Virginia.
2: I'm from best Virginia. And,
3: right.
2: The other Virginia's crap.
3: Right.
0: Crap, Virginia.
3: This is kind of funny.
0: Okay.
3: Google Translate is an app. And you can, you know, say whatever in whatever language, and then it'll tell it to you in the language you need it to be in.
0: Yes.
3: Okay. A website has a rundown of the poor souls who were led very astray by Google Translate.
0: Oh.
3: Here's a few of them. A sign promoting Wi-Fi accidentally used wife. It said, "No wife, no problem. We free you 1 month wife to try. If not satisfied, just return it to us within 30 days. No need to pay."
0: And then the men lined up for a wife
3: for
0: to
3: a
0: try.
3: Wife. Absolutely.
0: I
3: mean, why wouldn't you?
0: Got
3: a sign
0: wife.
3: Outside a place in Asia. Asia?
0: Just in general,
3: yeah.
0: Asia?
3: Okay.
0: Okay. A place in Asia.
3: Said in English, "Dying right here is strictly prohibited."
0: Well, I don't want anyone dying on my front porch either.
3: No, you're right. An outdoor sign in the wilderness has this English translation. "The future is dangerous. Don't go any further, please."
0: If we could just stay right here with our stopwatch, all danger averted.
3: A sign at a store said, "Video monitoring in progress. We prostitute shoplifters."
0: Oh.
3: These are all.
0: That is a bad sentence.
3: Unfortunate Google translations. Braised duck with two kinds of bacteria.
0: Oh.
3: I don't know what they were going for there, though.
0: It doesn't translate.
2: Sauce?
0: Must be.
3: Oh, two kinds box for a product warned users, please stay away from infants.
2: That's good advice.
3: Yeah, this is really
2: They're
3: not
2: awful.
3: Working out. I'm going to move on.
0: I don't mind it.
3: A naked man.
0: Oh.
2: There we go.
0: Scott Budman.
2: Get it back to Scott Budman. What are you doing? I'm gonna get in the shower. Text me right afterwards. I was turning the shower on.
0: So he was naked.
2: He was definitely naked.
0: Yeah,
3: have you
0: news.
3: Ever been so annoyed by a neighbor in the middle of the night that you imagine yourself storming over there right now?
0: Yes.
3: A 62-year-old man in Florida named Robert Boston was arrested after he marched over to his neighbor's property at 3 a.m. a few weeks ago. He was carrying a ladder and he was on a mission. He was upset because a malfunctioning motion light was going off.
0: Mm.
3: So he placed a ladder against the building, climbed up, yanked the floodlight off the wall, and left it on the ground. He removed it so forcefully, he caused $800 in damage by pulling the wiring loose from the wall from the inside wall.
0: Oh.
3: One important detail was Robert sleeps naked.
0: Oh.
3: And had gone out of his house at 3 in the morning, nude.
0: Got
3: and
0: caught
3: was,
0: on their Ring camera.
3: Was caught on surveillance
0: yes.
3: footage doing all of this, wearing nothing except a watch, a headlamp, and flip-flops. You know, if you can stop for a headlamp
0: and
3: flip-flops,
0: flip-flops,
3: you could put something over your wiener,
0: yeah.
3: Robert.
0: And honestly, I mean, don't you have to go out and crawl around in the shed and get your ladder out? And like this, it just feels like he just wanted to be naked.
3: Well.
0: So the light was bothering him as he's trying
3: yeah,
0: to sleep.
3: And
0: it kept going
3: like,
0: on. Yeah.
3: Screw this. I'm going to handle it.
0: That would make me mad too.
3: Yeah. Our text number is 800-400-3697. And Maddie's on the show to read those to you.
0: Maddie.
2: This made Bob crack up. 530. Maddie is the Eeyore of the show.
0: Eeyore.
2: Oh, my tail. I want to get it on.
0: We're doomed.
2: 707. I'm so lonely.
0: Oh, nobody likes me.
2: I'll eat these brambles. 707. Survivor Live finale is 3 hours.
0: Oh, man.
3: Oh,
1: is that
3: yes.
1: tonight? Is that the finale?
0: Tomorrow night. You know why? Because I'll bet you that they are going to go back to, you know, for a while now, since the pandemic, they've been doing the reveal of who won right there at the last tribal council. And they were saying that they were letting the audience members, you know, vote on by the fans, decide whether or not they would do it that way. And my guess is the whole cast is coming back and they're going to go to LA and they'll have a big, it'll be a big, that last hour will probably be the reunion show.
1: So does that mean there isn't a winner yet?
0: Well, there is a winner. It just probably wasn't announced to the
1: So the winner doesn't know.
0: Unless I, you know,
3: I don't think they know.
0: They also probably talk to those other people, and I voted for you, and they, you know, all you need to hear is that a few people voted for you, and maybe you feel like you won, right? Wouldn't you? I'd be trying to find out if I got my $2 million or not.
3: I don't know. I would think that within the context of the game, they're probably telling people to
0: don't talk.
3: Yeah. You don't tell them anything.
0: Don't reveal it.
3: About what you've done or what is happening.
0: That'd be a long 6 months of waiting.
1: Has it been that long?
0: At least.
1: I would be so annoyed.
3: I can't believe Ozzy walked in here with what he did and acted like a normal person.
2: Yeah.
0: I'll give it to him. I was like, I think he might have made it to the end. He's so calm. Because he was still an active player at that time. And he was... And
3: on
0: he
3: TV,
0: knew,
3: you mean?
0: Right, yes. And he knew...
3: What he did.
0: What he did. Come back, Ozzy. We need to talk to you again. Actually, it'd be fun to talk to him after this whole thing's over. Just be like, how hard was it to sit in here and act like you were cool?
2: You want me to try to get
0: in? We all know you weren't.
3: Yeah.
2: I mean, you mind if it's call-in?
0: No, I would take it, I guess. Just a quickie. All right, let's play a game. Bobby, it's your choice today. How old's that guy, or when did that happen?
1: How old's that guy?
0: How old is that guy?
1: I don't feel like learning anything.
0: How old is Lainey Wilson?
3: Which one is
0: not
3: she again?
0: Duck. Not Ella Langley.
3: Okay.
2: Ducky's husband or wife.
0: Yeah. Her last name is Ducky now. Lainey
1: 25.
0: Ducky. 25 years old, says Bob. Oh, by the way, Vinny comes into this with a point, you guys.
2: A point or like 100 points?
0: No, because if I gave you all the points from earlier, it would be six for Vinny, two for you, one for Bob. So I'm just giving Vinny a point.
2: All right. I like that.
3: How does six equal one?
0: It just equals one.
3: What the?
0: This is just your small advantage that you get in today's game.
3: All right.
0: So you.

0: And I will say that
1: you are first.
0: 81.
1: 81.
2: 83. 83.
1: 78. 78. Someone got it exactly right. Who do we think it was?
0: Well, we think it's Vinny.
3: I already guessed once. I don't want to guess
0: again.
3: What
0: are you doing? Yeah, what is this?
4: It's Maddie. He's on the show.
1: It's Vinny.
0: Thank you.
1: 2 points. He's exactly 81 years old. Man, you've been on it lately. How old's Phil Rudd? Oh, another ancient rocker. AC/DC drummer from 75 till 83 and then 94 to 2015 when he was arrested for drug possession and trying to have someone murdered.
3: Oh.
0: Well, people don't do what I say.
1: That is, I believe, the quote.
4: I think he is 78.
1: 78, says Maddie.
3: 79.
1: 77. Vinny, he's only 72. That's another point for Vinny.
0: Woo!
4: Everything's coming up, Vinny, today.
1: How old Sam Smith? You know Sam Smith. Oh, won't you stay with me?
0: He just did 2 weeks. Castro.
1: That's right. And I think it's Bobby is first.
0: And he was in the news more for like all the restaurants he was going to than for the shows he was performing.
1: He was in my backyard doing a live Instagram, and I didn't see it till 2 hours later.
0: In your backyard?
1: Basically.
0: Where people have to clear the entrance? Oh.
1: Yeah. It's like right out my back door. Jeez Louise.
0: Huh.
1: I missed out on it. I would have gone over and been like, oh, hey, you.
3: 35.
1: 35. What do you think, Ben? How old is Sam Smith?
0: I think he's going to be younger than we think, actually. I'm going to say he's 34.
4: 36.
1: He is exactly 34.
0: Right.
1: Two more points for Vinny. And this is, I don't think he's catchable at this point. By a score of 6-1-0, El Campeón del Pueblo running for the second day in a row. Damn, I think he got every single one of them right. It's just crazy. That's just nuts.
4: He's so smart.
1: So, God, it's so good. It's so brave.
4: Brave, too. Yeah.
0: Thanks,
4: it's
0: guys.
4: Strong.
0: It's
4: strong.
0: You guys are the best. Yeah.
4: You know, when he walks in a room, people are like, that guy looks like a badass. Yeah. I don't want to mess with
0: him.
4: That's
0: awesome.
3: And I don't know if you've seen his first girlfriend, but she's really cute.
4: She's got freckles on her nose on upside down.
0: Yeah. You did?
1: Upside down nose and all.
0: Did you really find her?
3: I found her, yeah.
0: Let me see. Show her to me.
3: No, I didn't find her. How could I know if it was her without your confirmation?
0: Oh, okay.
1: Goodbye. Keep it here on Alice all day. We have your chance to win Alice's summer concert party pack at 12:05 and 5:05 with Mason and Jane. And don't forget, Jane drives you home commercial free every day, starting at 4 o'clock, 97 minutes commercial free. Tomorrow on the show, Bridge the Gap at 8 a.m. We'll see you then.
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It's Alice 97.3. My name is Mason, just stepping into the studio, and I'm excited to be at work today so that I can listen to a lot of other music besides First Time in Puerto Rico. It has been stuck in my head for 48 hours, and I need it out.

It's Alice 97.3, and it looks like we're going to hit almost 80 today. And I've been keeping an eye on the Napa weather, you know, for Bottle Rock this weekend. And it looks like Friday is going to be lovely, but Saturday and Sunday, it's cooling off a bit, which is going to be a real freezing at night.

It's Alice 97.3. My name is Mason. And you know Post Malone's big ass stadium tour, how it wasn't doing very well, wasn't selling many tickets? Well, he's now got a collaboration going on with Dude Wipes to help brand his tour. You know what? It's not the worst idea.

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1: Yay! 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

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Pitbull, Hilary Duff, The Fray with Dashboard Confessional, Santana. 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
16: Yeah.

It's Alice 97.3, and Taylor Swift and Travis Kelce's prenup apparently depends on location, because the choice of states for drafting the prenup is apparently crucial, as laws vary and the states where it's written typically governs. So potential states for the prenup include Rhode Island, Missouri, Kansas, Tennessee, and New York, with California being ruled out. And Rhode Island apparently might be the best fit due to its strong enforcement. Good to know for next time I get married. Like, I'm assuming I'm gonna have money by then. I'm so delusional sometimes. Anyway.

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But apparently, she just shared on Instagram that she's getting an ultrasound to check out her lymph nodes after fans pointed out her neck in a previous post. Rutro, hopefully she's okay.

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I mean, we're talking Pitbull, Hillary Duff, The Fray with Dashboard Confessional, and Santana. Oh, yeah. Your next shot to win's coming up here at 12.05.

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So here is your code word for this hour. 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L-O-V-E. 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

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His 24-year-old daughter, Bella, says,

0: 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She has been acquitted of tax fraud by the Spanish High Court, which means she gets a boatload of money back. We're talking $70 million. I'm lucky if I can get $2.50 back from the IRS.
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It's Alice 97.3, and do you watch Love on the Spectrum? Well, if you do, number one, it's a very good show. You have excellent taste. Number two, if you're not, please watch it because it's so good. Number three, here's some news about Tyler White from the show. He just released his very first country song. It's called Oh Yeah Baby. I haven't heard it yet, but I'm guessing it's better than Luke Bryan's new country song that people are tearing him apart for on the internet. I mean, it sounds like ChatGPT wrote it.

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It's Alice, 97.3. My name is Mason, and Amy Schumer says she is not feeling very sexual these days. Why? Oh, I'm so glad you asked. Apparently, it's because they botched colonoscopy? I'm sorry, what? She didn't offer any details, and I think I'm more than okay with that, because a botched colonoscopy? I didn't even know that was a thing. New fear unlocked. All right, now let's do some Bruno Mars, shall we? Risk it all. For just

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1: Yay! Lightsabers, funnel cake, and Niall Horan? Honestly, the Bay Area is doing the most right now. So celebrate Star Wars Day with the San Francisco Giants May 24th at Oracle Park. And then make plans for deep-fried everything at the Santa Clara County Fair August 19th through the 23rd. And yes, Niall Horan is officially headed to Chase Center May 25th, 2027.
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We're not just giving away concert tickets, we're adding years to your life, apparently. So if you want to see Pitbull, Hillary Duff, The Fray with Dashboard Confessional, and Santana, be listening coming up here at 5:05.

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I know, I'm just as devastated as you are.

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0: 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And I'm like, what happened? 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
0: He was bleeding. I was like, oh my God, overreaction of the century. 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

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Not Harvard, not Yale, but Arizona State, which is one of the premier party schools in the country. And he told the graduates to get out there and fix the mess his generation left for them, which is, you know, pretty good advice. 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

It's Alice 97.3, and I had some work people in the car yesterday. My boss was sitting in the front seat, and I was just skimming through my playlist, and he was like, "You have very eclectic taste. I mean, I got classical one minute, I got Alice hits, I've got hard rap, I've got country, I've got polka music, I've got everything. And if you're anything like me and your musical taste has ever confused someone, well, this prize pack is for you. If you want to see Pitbull, Hilary Duff, The Fray with Dashboard Confessional and Santana, be listening coming up here at 5:05.

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2: 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Alice

Benny Blanco, you know, Selena Gomez's husband, says he is not allowed to talk publicly about his sex life with his wife, Selena Gomez, which I think is an excellent rule. I hope she came up with that. 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
3: And hey, come on, no cleats on the seats.

You've got another shot to win in Alice's Summer Concert Party Pack coming up here at 5:05 with Jane. And it kind of feels like you hit shuffle on a millennial iPod, if I'm being honest. But it's iconic. We're talking Pitbull, Hilary Duff, The Fray with Dashboard Confessional, and Santana. And yes, you do have three opportunities to win tickets every single day. 9:05, 12:05, and 5:05. And like I said, your next opportunity is coming up here with Jane at 5:05, right here on Alice.

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Dude, night three of BTS at Stanford. 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

So it's Alice 97.3, and there was a moment at Harry Styles' last show where he calls out a fan in one of the first rows because she flipped him off. And he was like, hey, I saw that. You just flipped me off. And then she like fell on the floor, and then people booed her, and he's like, no, don't boo her. And he says, okay, I'll get you back. I'm going to flip you off. But then he gives her a peace sign instead. And it's funny, but like, of all the things to do when Harry Styles makes eye contact with you, why is that what she did?

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0: 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Tick, let's get some of these flying cars going. And
3: 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What's that got to do with Mars?
0: Everything. I want to see all the, like, this is such an incredible time to be alive. I'm super bummed. I gotta go soon. Let's go.
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Gracie Abrams on Alice 97.3, and she posted the greatest thing after she released her new song. She said, "Bumping into you in the street after my new song came out has made me really happy. I keep forgetting it's not just on my phone anymore, and hearing that it's meant anything to you at all has made my heart grow 10 sizes. So thank you."

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It just keeps getting better. It's Alice 97.

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Couple of things. First of all, that video in 2020 did start the resurgence of this song that has never gone away. So God bless. But also, every time I play this song, I think of this post that says, "The skateboarding Fleetwood Mac juice guy led me to believe things were gonna get better."

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So close to your next chance at our Alice Summer Concert Party Pack. 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All of those could be yours with the code word coming. 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